0: how non-lethal heat exposure impacts telomere dynamics. They are the protective caps at the ends of chromosomes, which shorten naturally as an animal ages or experiences physiological stress. They found hotter weather accelerated telomere loss for juvenile purple-crowned fairy wrens and during an adult's reproductive phase. But the loss wasn't as severe for adult birds in high-density vegetation. Study co-author Dr. Justin Eastwood says the findings reveal a physiological toll standard wildlife surveys often miss and the importance of protecting natural microclimates.
1: Turning to sport, in cricket, a one-day international series between Australia and South Africa will get underway today in Kingsmead. Pat Cummins has joined the squad, but Mitch Marsh is set to remain captain. Both teams will reveal their lineup later today, with the match to get underway at 6 p.m. Australian Eastern Standard Time.
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4: Well, still nice and sunny and we're headed for a top today of 25 degrees and no rain. And for tomorrow, similar temperature, 25, and an overnight minimum of 11. So you might not need that extra blanket on the bed tonight, or indeed tomorrow night. Saturday, the day of strange game involving an inflated piece of leather. As you can tell, I don't follow football. A shower or two is expected, 11 degrees to start off with, and then a top of 22 and maybe 4 millimetres of rain. Maybe. So this has come out of nowhere, actually, because it wasn't going to rain according to yesterday's weather, but now it is. Sunday, partly cloudy, 7 degrees to start off with and a top of 17, no rain. Monday, sunny, 5 degrees and then up to 20, no rain. Tuesday, sunny, 6 degrees overnight, then a top of 21, no rain. And then Wednesday, the final day in our forecast period, more rain. Shower or two, 9 degrees overnight, and then a top of 23 and maybe 2 millimetres of rain. So there you go. Matters meteorological for the coming week from the experts in matters meteorological. Australian Bureau of Meteorology, whom you can log on to at any time, www.bom.gov.au. Click your cursor on the map to the area that you're interested in, and you can have all the same details at your fingertips. What's it going to do and when's it going to do it? Anyway, the seasons have started to reach some semblance of normality now, so we should end up some of those very stable, sunny days and warm nights. Might be just a bit early to plant your tomatoes yet, because there's still the unlikely, but the outside chance that we may get another frost. But otherwise, yeah, it's all systems go in the garden. 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
5: Flying Blind by the third of our band with Victor Ruffenberger and Darren Wright and Shana.
4: Absolutely. The three of us all together again. So, yes. Hope everybody out there listening is having a wonderful morning.
5: Yes.
4: Whatever it is you're doing. If you are outside soaking up some of the rays, working in the garden, doing some yard work, in the house doing something like cooking or cleaning. Of course, it's spring, so people are doing this spring cleaning ritual.
5: Yes.
4: Which in our house lasts all year. 6 generations worth of stuff. But whatever you happen to be doing, I hope you're having a wonderful day.
5: Yes.
4: Okie dokie. So, What's next on the agenda? I'm just trying to plan the next hour and what we're going to talk about and what we're going to do. Of course, yes, we talked about earlier on how quick the year seems to be flying by.
5: Yes.
4: I suppose I could start saying my usual thing about this time of the year, it'll be Christmas before we know it.
6: Yes, it will. Because
4: it will.
6: And I can't stop looking at the Christmas decorations.
4: Yeah, well, the shops have got some of them out now, so... Yeah.
6: Big W has.
4: Oh, yes, that'd be Big W.
6: Now Kmart's starting to bring them out.
4: Yeah, well, you know it's nigh when they start playing the Christmas music. But anyway, as I said last week, in our family, no one even talked about Christmas until the 1st of December.
6: But the funny thing is I've got my Christmas trees up now in my unit.
4: Oh, good Lord. That's early.
6: Yeah, I put them up at the start of September.
4: I wonder if some people ever bother taking them down.
6: Some people don't.
4: Yeah, yeah.
6: I used to be like that.
4: Yeah. Oh, some people love Christmas so much they might as well have it all year round.
5: Yeah.
4: Some people, of course, they celebrate Christmas in July.
6: I don't believe in Christmas in July.
4: No, nor do I. Once a year is quite enough, thank you. But,
6: yeah. And Christmas is my favourite time of the year.
4: Yeah. Well.
6: But the special thing that happens in December, and it happens by, it happened last year. My friend Rahul, who's a cab driver, he took me and Louise and Victor and my ex looking at Christmas lights, and he's got to take me and Maddie and Louise and Victor looking at them again.
4: Oh, good. Yeah,
6: he doesn't charge anything.
4: Used to be organised tours where they have a minibus and they'd take you around and look at them. And, of course, there were a few areas of Bendigo that the whole street would take part in doing Christmas decorating.
5: I know.
4: What was the one? Sydenham Avenue out in North Bendigo used to be famous for that.
6: Mm. Yeah, and the thing is, Rahul's a cab driver, but when he takes us looking at the lights, he doesn't charge anything. He does it for free.
4: Because he wants to look at them too.
6: Yeah, not just that. It's just that he wants to do it for us because he's actually a very, very generous driver.
4: No, he sounds it. Well, very good.
6: Yeah.
4: But anyway, yeah, it's going to be a while. We never decorate the front of our house for Christmas.
5: No, you?
4: No, we don't. It might happen one day.
5: Mm.
4: So we haven't got any shortage of decorations, I can tell you that.
5: Yeah, I'm saying that aren't.
4: As I said, six generations of stuff. I've still got the same glass Christmas decorations that my great-great-grandparents probably hung on their tree. They've been looked after and they've lasted, but considering that they're very fragile, but...
6: Some of my decorations are fragile.
4: Mm.
5: Yeah.
4: But we've got a hoard of stuff. Actually, I've got a box of stuff that was given to me by somebody that worked for Meyer back in the 1950s.
6: Yeah.
4: And they were getting rid of a lot of their old Christmas decorations, and we ended up with them. So, the old tinsel, not the plastic tinsel, but the metal tinsel, the real old stuff.
5: Mm.
4: So, I'll have to work out where they are.
6: Yeah.
4: When you've got so much stuff and trying to nail it down, as I say to people when they want to borrow stuff from us for exhibitions, I say, give me plenty of notice.
5: Yes, right.
4: Plenty of notice. It'll be in a box somewhere, and the question is where that box is.
6: What?
4: But it's easy to ask what we don't have than to ask what we do have. Mm. So, I'm going to clean up one day, and in the corner there'll be a clutch of dinosaur eggs, I'm sure of it. Anyway, I think I mentioned before that we were talking about music. We played Up, Up and Away by the Fifth Dimension.
5: Yes.
4: And a little thought process said to me, yes, that was the TAA advert back on TV in the 70s. So I thought, popular tunes used for promoting...
5: Yeah.
4: Air travel? Well, British Airways used this one. Now, it's based on the Flower Duet by Lakme, but this is an interpretation done by, of all people, Malcolm McLaren. Of course, Some older listeners will remember the name Malcolm McLaren from a group known as the Sex Pistols. But he did turn his hand to all sorts of experimental forms of music. And this is ARIA on Air, as made famous by the British Airways ad.

0: Hi, welcome back to Flying Blind by the Seat of Our Pants with Victor Ruffenberger and Darren Wright and Shana. Yes. And we hope you're enjoying the program this morning. We are. Yes, and there, and it's been good so far.
1: Well, I'm glad you think so, Victor. We try our best.
2: I think it's been really good.
1: Oh, good, good.
2: I love it.
1: Well, I think it's been good, so we're all in complete agreement.
2: And we're all enjoying it.
1: So hopefully all you listeners out there are enjoying it as well. Yes. That's the plan.
0: Yes.
1: That's the plan.
2: I know. I love being good.
1: So that last track that you heard was Aria on Air by Malcolm McLaren. I think became Sir Malcolm McLaren, and was used for many years as the music for the British Airways ad. So, yes, I've got all sorts of weird stuff on this computer. You name it, and quite often I can go hunting for it and I'll probably find it, but it's a matter of where I put it.
0: Yes.
1: Much like the house, really. Mm. I do the same with music, and I put it all on the laptop because it's easier to find. Sometimes, yeah, takes a bit of looking. Anyway, it is now coming up to 19 minutes past 10 on the Voice of Your Community, Phoenix FM 106.7 on your dial.
0: Yes.
1: And, yes, that means we've got 40 minutes to go.
0: Yes.
1: That's rocked around very quickly.
0: Yeah.
1: If you're wondering what the temperature is outside, folks, well, I can tell you what the temperature outside here is. In Reservoir Road in Kennington, thanks to the Kennington Bureau of Meteorology, otherwise known as the Williams Towing Weather Station, 18.6 degrees. And we're expecting a top today of 25 for Bendigo.
0: That's gone up a degree since 9 o'clock.
1: It's gone up a few degrees since 9 o'clock. There's a little bit of a breeze out there. I can see from the branch hanging down.
0: Yes.
1: At the front, there's a very sophisticated measurement device called an ironbark tree.
0: Yeah.
1: And looking towards Strathfield, say, there were some clouds up there earlier, and there still are if I look down in the right spot, but otherwise blue skies.
0: Yes.
1: So that'll be good. That'll be good. Though those who are wanting to do things out of doors,
0: yes,
1: that's excellent news, I am sure.
0: Oh, yeah.
1: Absolutely. Tonight it will go down to 11 and then back up to 25 again tomorrow.
0: Yes.
1: So there you go. Anyway, get my breath back.
0: Yes.
1: And the coffee and tea making run.
0: Yes.
1: So, which took slightly longer in my present health. So anyway, got there. Let's have some more Australian content this time. This is Slim Dusty, and this is track 3 from his ad. There's a man that did a lot of albums, Making a Mile.
0: Yes.
1: Which would be one of his more recent albums, looking at his photograph on the cover. And it's called The Boomeroo Flyer. So here's Slim Dusty and The Boomeroo Flyer.

There you go, Slim Dusty and a Boomeroo Flyer. You're listening to the voice of your community, Phoenix FM 106.7 on your dial. And to continue the tunes, here is Tommy Fleming. And Tommy here is singing Lullaby along with Kate Purcell.

0: There you go. That was Lullaby with Tommy Fleming and Kate Purcell. You are listening to the voice of your community, Phoenix FM 106.7 on your dial. And for another half hour, you will be listening to...
1: Flying Blind by the Seat of Our Pants with Victor Ruffenberger and Darren Wright and Shana.
0: That's assuming you don't touch that dial. No, there's no reason to touch that dial. Just leave it there.
1: Leave it there.
0: Leave it there. But anyway, hope you're having a wonderful morning, folks. It's a nice morning out there, some nice sunshine. And, I probably should play some sunny music, shouldn't I?
1: Yeah.
0: Bit more Australian content. Here we go. Here's The Seekers from 1966 and Red Rubber Ball.
1: Oh, yes.

0: The Seekers and The Sun Is Shining Like a Red Rubber Ball. 1966, yes. That was. So, yes. Ah, that's triggered a memory, has it, Victor?
1: Yes. Give me another one about sun. Johnny O'Keefe, The Sun's Gonna Shine Tomorrow.
0: Oh, yes, I know the song. I haven't put it on here yet.
1: I got him.
0: No, you haven't got me. It's waiting for processing, Victor, because I did end up with a collector's set of all the stuff by Johnny O'Keefe. And it's a lot of stuff too, I might add. But it hasn't quite got into the popular music archive yet. This one has, though. This is from 1983 and Katrina and the Waves and Walking on Sunshine.

0: Katrina and the Waves from 1983 and Walking on Sunshine, which I hope you're doing at the moment too, folks.
1: Yeah.
0: These nice sunny days is a good chance to basically get out and about and get some vitamin D while it's going free.
2: I can't get much vitamin D.
0: Okay. Do you burn easily?
2: No.
0: No, I do.
2: No, I don't burn easily. It's very hard for me to burn, but I don't get much vitamin D, even when I'm out in the sun. My skin, it just goes tan.
0: Oh, okay.
2: It goes more darker than it is. Even my, no, my skin is a little bit tan, but it turns darker.
0: Okay.
2: Mine can.
0: Well, people of my cultural background who are basically Celts, we burn very, very easily. We come from somewhere where there's a lot less sunshine.
2: Daddy has very fair skin and can burn very easily. One day he went, years ago, he went camping and then got sunstroke.
0: Ooh, yes.
1: That's bad.
0: That's bad. That's very bad.
2: Mm. Yeah, Matty has very fair skin. He's very pale.
0: Mm. Yep.
2: More pale than me, you see.
0: Yep.
2: Yep. No. I don't burn very easily, but Mum said I could get...
0: Oh. Yep. So look, that's something that a lot of people that visit this country that don't realise how powerful the sun in Australia is. And it can do you damage. So
2: Mum said I can still get sunburned, but I have never been sunburned before. It can, because all my skin's done is gone tan. And gotten a bit darker than it is, even though it is a bit tan.
0: Oh, yep.
2: Yeah, the skin, my skin's done, has gone tan and gotten a bit darker than it is, even though it is a bit tan.
0: Oh, yep.
2: Yeah, the skin,

0: And 5 p.m., we have What's on Your Radio with Mick Weir. And today, Mick is chatting with Diesel. So you might know him from Johnny Diesel and the Injectors, or under his real name, Mark Lazzotti, or just plain Diesel. Diesel is embarking on a 22-date Victorian and New South Wales tour of his By Request show, landing at the Hepburn Palace on Saturday, the 10th of October, and the All Seasons here in Bendigo on Saturday, the 14th of November. The show is part conversation, part musical lucky dip, and you can even make a request prior to the show for a song for Diesel to play, be that one of his own tunes or someone else's. So do stay tuned at 5 o'clock this afternoon for What's on Your Radio with Mick Weir. At 6 o'clock, you've got New Country with Eddie Ford. At 8 p.m., Secret Men's Business with Bill Whitbread. 10 p.m., Aussie Trove with Brett Ady. 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At 12 midnight, I'll be in bed by then, I can tell you that. Especially since I've got up at 1 o'clock, I'll definitely be wanting to go to bed. Raised on Rock with Mark O'Neill at 12 midnight. And at 2 o'clock in the morning, which I've probably been up for an hour tomorrow morning, today is anything to go by, Phoenix Phantom will keep us entertained musically through until 7 o'clock tomorrow morning. And then it's Brekkie and Bendigo with Andy S. So there's a bit of diverse programming for you.
1: Yes.
0: That will keep your ears very, very happy over the next 24 hours or so. But, music and programs by the community, for the community, in the true spirit of community broadcasting. Good things too. Yes, this is the trouble when you're out of breath and you do a lot of talking.
1: Yes.
0: But the old trick with the DJs is when you're dry or you need a bit of a break, you can always put another record on.
1: That's right.
0: That's the way it works. Might decide what I'm going to put on next. That's the thing. What have I got? I put up a whole heap of things just that I didn't play. There we go. The Turtles from 1967 and Happy Together.
1: Ha-ha!

0: There you go, the Turtles from 1967, and So Happy Together. And another thought process, that was used for a television advertising fairly recently, I do believe.
1: Yeah.
0: Chocolate comes to mind.
1: Yeah. Shana?
2: Yeah?
1: I've got a question for you.
2: Yeah?
1: What noise would a turtle make?
2: I don't know. What noise turtles make?
1: That's what I want to know.
0: Splash when they jump into the water.
2: No, but he's talking about, like... But I know what noise one of my favourite animals makes, and it's the dolphin. It's a really weird noise dolphins make.
0: Yeah, it's not one that I can do at the moment.
2: I can.
0: Okay.
2: I'll show you.
0: Go for it. Yeah, something like that.
2: Yeah, dolphins make noises like that.
0: Well, at risk of thinking you're listening to a nature documentary, you are actually listening to...
1: Flying Blind by the Seat of Our Pants with Victor Ruffinger and Darren Wright and Shana.
0: You never know what we'll play and what we'll talk about on this program, so there you go.
2: Yeah.
0: There's a living example.
2: Yeah, it's just...
0: So I used to be able to do all sorts of animal noises and bird calls and stuff when I was younger, but my voice isn't up to it at the moment, I'm afraid. It's enough just concentrating on talking, let alone doing other noises. But anyway, there you go.
2: Yeah.
0: Dear. At the moment, I'm just concentrating on the bear necessities. And,
1: oh, yes.
0: And this is Phil Harris as Baloo the Bear from Walt Disney's The Jungle Book from 1967. Always remember the bear necessities.
1: Oh, yes.

cities of light. Now when you pick a pawpaw or a prickly pear, and you prick a raw paw, well next time beware. Don't pick the prickly pear by the paw. When you pick a pear, try to use the claw. But you don't need to use the claw when you pick a pear of the big paw paw. Have I given you a clue?

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So just try and relax. Yeah, cool it. Fall apart in my backyard. Because let me tell you something, little Richards. If you act like that bee acts, you're working too hard. And don't spend your time looking around for something you want that can't be found. When you find out you can live without it and go along.

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8: Absolutely, Phoenix FM, the voice of your community. And we have just a little over 5 minutes left, guys.
9: Yeah.
8: That has gone very quickly this morning.
9: It has
8: very much so. Now, did you mention a piece of music just there before, Victor?
9: Which one?
8: Mrs. Brown, You've Got a Lovely Daughter.
9: Yeah, you can't get the movie to that
8: anywhere. Well, this is from the movie, the ATV production, which was the Lads back in 1963. Is the very first version of it, and it's sung by Tom Courtenay. And Mrs. Brown, You've Got a Lovely Daughter. And this was recorded before Herman's Hermits did it.

0: And that was the very first version of that song by Tom Courtenay from the ATV production The Lads from 1963. Mrs. Brown, you've got a lovely daughter.
1: Yeah.
0: Okay, well, our time has come to an end very, very quickly today. And that means it's now bye-bye time.
1: Yes.
0: So while I've still got some voice left, bye-bye from me. We'll come back again next Thursday and do it all again with different stuff.
1: Yes. And bye-bye from me.
2: And bye-bye from me.
0: There you go. That's made it final. So, yes, we'll be back with you again next Thursday at the same bat time and same bat channel. So, and do it all again.
1: Yes.
0: And keep you entertained for the following 2 hours.
1: Yes.
0: So, anyway, what to play to lead out? I don't want anything that's too long. I don't want anything that's too short.
1: Sure.
0: And
1: something in between.
0: Something in between, yeah. Oh, well, here's The Seekers again from 1964. The Water is Wide. Bye.
1: Bye.
2: Bye.

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1: Devoy. An AI agent which infiltrated an Australian government website may have also hacked into other systems, Scarlett Coppola reports.
2: The Prime Minister confirmed this morning the agent gained unauthorised access to the Medicare Statistics Reporting Portal, which is administered by Services Australia. The incident occurred in June, but the government was only informed this month. Anthony Albanese says the government is aware of three other systems which may have also been breached. They are the Victorian Department of Health, the Australian Institute of Health and Welfare, and the New South Wales Bureau of Crime Statistics and Welfare. OpenAI, which developed the agent, says it didn't discover the breach until August and has found no evidence of patient records being accessed.
1: Meantime, OpenAI CEO Sam Altman has used an address at the UN Security Council to speak of the risks and rewards of AI. He says without international cooperation, the AI system may see the concentration of too much power into a few hands.
3: We need a mechanism for complementary national and international frontier AI standards. Standards for measuring capabilities, assessing risks, determining whether safeguards are sufficient, and preserving meaningful human oversight.
1: Australia will provide additional support to Ukraine as part of a new bilateral security agreement. Prime Minister Anthony Albanese and President Volodymyr Zelensky signed the agreement on the sidelines of the UN General Assembly in New York. Mr. Albanese says it reaffirms Australia's commitment to supporting Ukraine.
4: Can I pay tribute to my friend, President Zelensky, and the people of Ukraine, who are inspiring the world with their bravery, with their courage, with their commitment to defend their sovereign nation.
1: A new report has found Aboriginal and Torres Strait Islander peoples are working an equivalent 2 months a year for free. The Towards Indigenous Pay Parity report shows Indigenous employees earn 16 cents less for every dollar compared with the average Australian worker, culminating in an average $15,000 discrepancy each year. Professor Noreen Young from the UTS Centre for Indigenous People and Work says lower average wages mean lower lifetime earnings, weaker super outcomes, and less intergenerational economic security. Members of the public are sharing stories and experiences about dementia in Melbourne and Perth today. Dementia Australia is seeking to start a conversation about the nation's leading cause of death via a pop-up rotary phone plinth in both cities. It says every conversation makes a difference to people living with dementia, their families and carers. Fighting has broken out between the Ethiopian government and the party that controls the northern region of Tigray, raising fears of a return to full-scale civil war. The previous war, which ended 4 years ago, left more than 500,000 people dead. The BBC's Caleb Moges has more.
5: Reports indicate that Tigrayan forces have taken control of all passenger airports, including the main airport in regional capital, Mekelle. And there are reports of clashes between Tigrayan forces and the federal forces in Tigray and also Afar region neighboring Tigray in Amhara, the second largest state in Ethiopia. The Ethiopian Airlines, the national carrier, has suspended flights to all airports in Tigray.
1: Turning to sport, three uncapped players have been named in the Matildas squad to take on Germany and Haiti next month. Tori Tumuth, Courtney Newbin and Hannah Lowry will join the squad for the first time.
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8: And the weather today in Bendigo and surrounding areas, a top of 25 today, partly cloudy. Tomorrow will be cloudy, an overnight of 11 and a top of 25. And don't forget it's a public holiday tomorrow. Saturday, grand final day, a shower or two, an overnight of 11 and a top of 22. Sunday, partly cloudy, an overnight of 7 and a top of 17. Monday, mostly sunny, an overnight of 5 and a top of 20. Tuesday, mostly sunny, an overnight of 6 and 21. And next Wednesday, a shower or two, overnight of 9 and a top of 23.

This is Celtic Country, here till 1 p.m. this afternoon, right here on Phoenix FM. It's a beautiful day outside, so let's have a listen to Aidan Quinn and Maiden Mother Island, Come Home, Paddy.

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0: And this is Celtic Country on Phoenix FM till 1 p.m. this afternoon. I hope you're all getting excited about the football game on Saturday. My son's team, the Brisbane Lions, came in, so good on them. And, of course, those Fremantle supporters, good luck to you as well. I hope you have a lovely day, whatever you might be doing on Saturday. But don't forget, tomorrow, Friday, is a public holiday. Let's start off with Anne Biddy now, Queen of Secrets.

And that was Brendan McPhee there, all the way from Scotland, Flower of Inverness. And Inverness is such a lovely town, it really is. And Barry Doyle's coming up, I Love My Juggernaut.

And that was The Bitter End by Barry Doyle there. And I was in the supermarket on Tuesday morning, and ahead of me at the cashier were three ash black teenagers. That's about all I can say. Age probably 15 to 17. The cashier asked, "Please open your bag." Well, nothing was in the bag. She then asked, "Have you anything else to produce?" Three times she asked. And the middle one with the bag then produced an expensive lot of steak from under his, down his pants, actually. And the next one, the youngest, then produced a frozen pack of vegetables from his waist and asked again. He then produced a large Toblerone from his sleeve. The first one, well, he was fine because he paid for all his stuff. Security was called and escorted from the store. Apparently that's how it's done. But anyway, that's a true fact. It wasn't a joke. I'd heard of stories like that before, but never had I seen it happen in front of me. And she said, "Well, he got the best steak, didn't he?" I said, "Yeah, but I'm not eating it." Okay. This one is, who says, Brenda McPhee, "Donald, where's your trousers?"

Oh, I wonder how you do the cow boogie. Anyway, that was Farmer Dan there. Coming up is Ann Biddy now with Somewhere Down the Line, We'll Meet Again.

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4: And this is Celtic Country here, right here on Phoenix FM. And here is the Indians.

That was the Indians there. Let Me Be There. And before that, we heard from Move It. Okay, Kenny Paul is coming up now. The Cottage on the Old Dungannon Road.

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2: Hello, I'm Laura Devoy. The federal government is reassuring Australians an AI breach of a Medicare website was relatively minor. An AI agent developed by OpenAI gained unauthorised access to the Medicare Statistics Reporting Portal, which is administered by Services Australia. Public and non-public files were accessed, but individual medical data was not. Acting Prime Minister Richard Marles says no systems were compromised.
3: The government is taking this very seriously. That said, it is important to reassure the Australian public that the impact of this incident is relatively minor. We are talking about aggregated medical statistics. No individual's medical data was accessed here.
2: The unemployment rate has risen slightly to 4.6%. New figures from the Australian Bureau of Statistics show part-time employment rose by 46,000 people in August, while full-time employment fell by 6,000. Hours worked increased by 0.7%. The Backpacker and Youth Tourism Advisory Panel is urging the Albanese government to restore accessibility to the Working Holiday Maker visa program. It comes after Home Affairs Minister Tony Burke announced major restrictions, which will turn away thousands of annual holiday workers. BITAP advisor Simon Westaway told National Radio News the visa needs to be accessible again to protect regional economies and agribusiness.
4: Let's process legitimate visa applications so that the thousands of young people that are backlogged that do want to come to Australia, give them the visa so that they can make their plans and get to Australia and traditionally do a fair bit of holiday work leading into Christmas or just after Christmas. Secondly, we need to work on the reputational damage. We've advised the government of this and we'll continue to constructively talk to them around how we can look to reset the program.
2: Music venues, events and festivals in New South Wales will be protected under a new law. The State Parliament has passed the Contemporary Music Act 2026. It will see the establishment of a music venue recognition scheme, updated definitions for concerts to support more local acts, new noise assessment methodology for outdoor events, and will enshrine human creativity. In a statement, Minister for Music John Graham says they are important and common sense changes which provide vital protections for the music industry. Jan Danaher, the wife of former Australian of the Year Neil Danaher, has been inducted into the Victorian Honour Roll of Women. Ms. Danaher was a driving force behind Fight MND, which was co-founded by her late husband in 2014 following his diagnosis of motor neurone disease. Gippsland firefighter Catherine Williams, Royal Melbourne Hospital Scrub Choir founder Dr. Emma O'Brien, and television personality Elizabeth Chong were among the other inductees. And fans have turned up to Perth Airport to farewell the Fremantle squad as they travel to Melbourne for Saturday's AFL Grand Final against the Brisbane Lions. In the lead-up to the season decider, there's been numerous winning predictions by animals, including a horse and a host of dogs, while children's entertainers The Wiggles, who will be leading the players' Grand Final parade tomorrow, are taking a diplomatic approach.
5: We've decided four of The Wiggles are going for the Dockers and the other four are going for Brisbane.
2: Staying in sport, Lachie Neal will make a last-ditch effort to clear his name ahead of the AFL Grand Final. The 33-year-old was handed a one-match suspension for an off-the-ball strike on Hawthorn's Jack Ginnivan in the prelim last weekend. On Tuesday, Brisbane failed to downgrade the ban at the tribunal. Neal will face the AFL Appeals Board this afternoon.
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7: And the weather today for Bendigo and surrounding areas, it's going to be partly cloudy today, a top of 25. Tomorrow will be cloudy, an overnight of 11 and a top of 25. A Saturday, a shower or two, 11 and 22, and Sunday, partly cloudy, 7 and 17. And currently in Bendigo, it is 22.8. Welcome back to Celtic Country.

And that was Aidan Quinn there, In My Mother's Footsteps, and she was a lovely singer as well. Now Brenda McPhee is going to sing Dumbarton's Drums.

and that was Brendan McPhee there. And the tune of Dunbarton is just west of Glasgow, if you wanted to know. A lovely little town there, and some awesome little shops right on the train line. So if you ever get to Glasgow, just hop on the train, about 10, 15 minutes, and you're there at Dunbarton. Okay, now let's hear from, who's this one? Oh, Charlie Lansborough. No, it's not. It's Aidan Quinn again. We'll sing Margarita Around the Floor.

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5: And it's Celtic Country here on Phoenix FM. And you're just sitting outside with a cuppa watching those weeds grow, aren't you? Well, that's a job for the weekend. You can get the mower out and your little pinchers to get those weeds out and listen to the football as well. Okay, Charlie Lansborough is coming up now and with a very fine line.

And that was Frank Nelson there. Mama's got a squeeze box. I don't know what's worse with practicing a squeeze box, bagpipes, drums. I'm listening as a neighbour, you know. And then there's the violin. My sister learnt the violin. Oh, God, if she was 20 acres away, it'd still sound like, wow.

In my next life, I'll come back and haunt you all. That was Farmer Dan there, In My Next Life. And before that, we heard from him, Sunday Morning Christian. And good morning to John. John just got home and tuned in, as he always does every week. I hope you're doing all right and you got good results there, John. You live to be 120, I know. Daniel O'Donnell's coming up, My Irish Country Home.

0: And that was Foster and Ellen there. Oh, what a tearjerker that was. Old Shep. Beautiful song. Okay, Daniel O'Donnell's coming up with Somewhere Between.
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5: And this is Celtic Country on Phoenix FM right here in Bendigo, and it's currently 22.9 degrees. We're going to get a top of 25 today. And don't forget, public holiday tomorrow, and Saturday is the grand final. So good luck to both teams. Okay, this one is Frank Nelson, Willie Nelson's Bus. Oh, that'd be a hoot, wouldn't it?

We were heading down the freeway on Route 66 when we stopped at a roadside tavern for some beer and cigarettes. And as the waitress poured the coffee, she began to cuss.

0: Mexico.
1: And that was James Travis there. And it's a wrap for me, Celtic Country, for this week. And I'll tune in on Sunday. I'll be here with Country with Kaz. And to take us out, we'll be here from Trevor Lowry, Wagon Wheel. So don't forget, keep it country, and bye for now.

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2: Hello, I'm Lewis Donaldson. The Federal Communications Minister says big tech companies should take accountability for artificial intelligence hacks. An AI agent developed by OpenAI gained unauthorised access to the Medicare Statistics Reporting Portal, which is administered by Services Australia. The incident occurred in June and was discovered by OpenAI in August, but the federal government wasn't informed until this month. Annika Wells says the Australian Signals Directorate is investigating.
3: It's a good and right thing that we will investigate this through several methods, but when Australians want to know what we're going to do about it, we want big tech to take accountability. We want an unregulated industry to implement some basic safety standards here on Australian shores, and that's what I'll be trying to do when I introduce the Digital Duty of Care in October.
2: Meantime, opposition leader Angus Taylor is asking the government to be transparent about what action is being taken to address vulnerabilities.
4: This is one of the fears we've all had about what may happen as AI continues to strengthen around the world. But the truth is, the government needs to be upfront with Australians about this. When did they first learn about this? What are the vulnerabilities that have obviously been breached here?
2: More Australians were unemployed last month. With the detail, Shannon Kirkwood.
5: New figures from the Australian Bureau of Statistics shows part-time employment rose by 46,000 people in August, while full-time employment fell by 6,000. It's seen the unemployment rate rise slightly to 4.6%. Hours worked increased by 0.7% and the trend unemployment rate rose slightly. It was expected the jobs market would remain steady at 4.5%. Prior to this latest economic data, the four big banks had forecast another rate rise this month. The RBA will meet next week to make a decision on the cash rate.
2: A New South Wales police officer has received international recognition. Detective Inspector Amy Scott responded to a mass stabbing at the Westfield Bondi Junction shopping centre in Sydney in 2024, where six people were killed and 16 injured. She was one of eight officers from around the world to be awarded a Bravery Award by the International Association of Women Police. Detective Inspector Scott says while she's deeply grateful for the recognition, bravery is never an individual achievement. Aboriginal and Torres Strait Islander peoples are working an equivalent 2 months a year for free, according to a landmark national study. Adam Evans from NIRS News reports.
6: The research has revealed that Indigenous workers were underpaid by a combined total of $3 billion in 2022-23 alone. The study by the University of Technology Sydney and Indigenous Business Australia has found Indigenous women are the hardest hit. They earn 21% less per hour than men.
2: US President Donald Trump has welcomed Chinese President Xi Jinping to Washington. The three-day visit by the Chinese Communist Party leader comes amid tensions over trade, technology, Taiwan and Iran. Meantime, it's being reported the US and China have agreed to extend a trade truce for 2 more months beyond the November deadline. Turning to sport, in cricket, a one-day international series between Australia and South Africa will get underway today in Durban. Pat Cummins has joined the squad, but Mitch Marsh is set to remain captain. Both teams will reveal their lineup later today, with the match to get underway at 6 p.m. Australian Eastern Standard Time.
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7: Thank you very much for your program, Karen. 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And the forecast today, partly cloudy, 25 degrees, no rain. Tomorrow, cloudy, 25 degrees maximum, no rain. Saturday, shower or two, 22 degrees. Sunday, partly cloudy, 17, no rain. Monday, mostly sunny, 20, no rain. Tuesday, mostly sunny, 21, no rain. Wednesday, a shower or two.

And thank you very much for staying with me today on Phoenix Radio FM 106.7, where the time has just gone 7 minutes past one. I'm David Kennedy, and I'm bringing you Classical Bendigo. Today, a program of classics from Spain and about Spain. Why? Because 1939, 60 years ago, was the end of the horrific Spanish Civil War. And there's a lot of wonderful music about Spain and from Spain. And we're going to play one little piece later on the subject of the Spanish Civil War, but mostly they are just wonderful, attractive pieces of Spanish music. And I'm going to start off with music by a Spanish composer called Anton García Abril, and he is conducting the English Chamber Orchestra in this performance of his music for a film called Monsignor Quixote. This was a 1985 British TV gentle satirical comedy film made by Thames Television for ITV, adapted from Graham Greene's novel of the same name in a much shorter pastiche of Miguel Cervantes' 17th century tome, Don Quixote. Its teleplay is credited to Greene and Christopher Neame, with Rodney Bennett as the director. The film stars Alec Guinness as the priest, Monsignor Quixote, and Leo McKern, Australian actor, as his Sancho, the communist one-time mayor of the town of El Toboso in La Mancha. A chalk and cheese odd couple undertaking a touring holiday across post-Franco Spain in the priest's decrepit little seat 600 called Rocinante. The fractious pair are brought closer in their dialogues about Catholicism and communism and learn to appreciate each other better, but also question their own beliefs. The film features several notable actors. So, music from the film called Monsignor Quixote.

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0: You've been listening to extracts from the film music by Spanish composer Anton García Abril for the film called Monsignor Quixote. 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
0: And let me draw your attention to a few coming events in the district. Coming up on Saturday the 10th of October at 2 p.m. in Castlemaine, a performance of Mozart's great opera Don Giovanni by the Lister Opera Company, a local body, which puts on puts on operas and apparently very successful. Don Giovanni at the Fee Broadway Theatre in Castlemaine, Saturday the 10th of October at 2 p.m. And let me draw your attention also to a coming event. The Bendigo Chamber Choir puts on its 45th anniversary concert Saturday, October the 17th at 4 p.m. at St. Paul's Cathedral, Bendigo. Handel's work called Dixit Dominus. Soloists Kate McBride and Louise Clark, sopranos. Emily Bower Jones, alto. Orchestra led by Jeanette Stoll. And music directed by Michael Bottomley. And what we will do now is we'll go to a piece of music which I like very much. I've played it sometimes in the past. It is a work by British composer Benjamin Britten called Ballad of Heroes, and the performers are Martin Hill tenor and the London Symphony Orchestra and chorus. Are conducted by Richard Hickox. The story is, well, today, this year is 2026, and 90 years ago, the horrific Spanish Civil War was inflicted on Spain by a military general, a fascist military general who overthrew the democratically elected government of Spain and plunged the country into war with his army all the way up until 1939. And volunteers came from around the world to support the democratically elected government of Spain. Unfortunately, they were not able to help the government of Spain survive the assault by Franco and his army, supported by Hitler and Mussolini, Nazi Germany, and fascist Italy. they were opposed by Stalin and the Soviet Union. So in 1939, the war came to an end. And Benjamin Britten was deeply moved by the war and by the suffering that people of Spain had to put up with because of this assault, really a sort of a prelude to World War II. The movements used poetry by poets W.H. Auden and Randall Swingler, and the it's a very impressive piece of music. The movements played without a break comprise a funeral march, a dance macabre, and a peaceful chorale in the later work, an instrumental lullaby, and the later work, that's a requiem, with a coda reprise. So a monument by Benjamin Britten, a pacifist, to the volunteers who died or survived the Spanish Civil War.

0: That was the tribute by British composer Benjamin Britten to the international volunteers who came to Spain to fight on behalf of the democratically elected government of Spain, which was by this time nearing its destruction at the hands of the fascist Franco and his army.
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0: We're going to listen now to music from some operas of Spain, which are called Zarzuelas. And this is from a recording live in Salzburg with the singer Placido Domingo and Pilar Loringa, the ORF Symphony Orchestra of Austria, is conducted by García Navarro. And what are these zarzuelas? Well, they are uniquely, almost, I suppose, uniquely Spanish form of opera. They consist of spoken dialogue as well as songs and choruses that are sung, and also dances, mostly in 3/4 time, and they involve complex rhythms. And they are quite unique, and you'll recognise that these are Spanish, not French or British or Russian. And the selections we are going to get are by composers Sutulo, Serrano, Breton, Luno, Torroba and Caballero. I won't go into the detail about them all because it'll take up too much time. But some of them are reflections on the sort of tensions between Spaniards who, ever since the rule of Ferdinand and Isabella in the late 1400s, was clamped on the whole of Spain when the Jews were expelled and when the Moorish Muslims were expelled, monoculture was fastened on the people of Spain, and this led to terrible tensions which between conservatives and progressives, which ended up in the Spanish Civil War. So there's tension between Spanish people of the European descent and Jewish people of Middle Eastern descent, and also what's the other one here? One called El Nino, Judeo, the Jewish youth. There's one here called The Cold Rock of Calvary, a very religious piece. The second item will play. Okay, so selections from Spanish opera.

0: return shortly to those selections from Spanish opera.
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2: On Wednesday, the 30th of September, Phoenix FM is once again partnering with Bendigo Police and the Bendigo Blue Ribbon Foundation to broadcast live the annual Central Victoria Police Remembrance Day service. 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So join us from 10 a.m. on Wednesday the 30th of September, live from St Paul's Anglican Church, as we remember and honour police staff who have died during the course of duty. 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
1: Hello, I'm Lewis Donaldson. An expert in cyberspace law and policy says the OpenAI breach of government data is alarming but not surprising. A task force is looking into the breach by an AI agent which gained unauthorised access to federal data. OpenAI has described it as misaligned model activity. Speaking to National Radio News, former chair of the Australian Privacy Foundation, David Vale, says big AI companies are trying to deflect responsibility for weak and poor security practices.
2: It's not surprising. OpenAI is, I suppose, one of the most extreme examples, have been following a model for years with slogans like move fast and break things that came from Facebook, forgiveness, not permission. And it's essentially a cult of disruption. They do not want to accept responsibility or liability or regulation for anything they do.
1: The foreign minister has called on Israel to ensure the safe and unhindered passage of goods into Gaza. Speaking at the United Nations, Penny Wong says the humanitarian catastrophe in Gaza is beyond anything that humanity can ever accept.
3: But as others have reminded us again and again, aid that cannot get through cannot save lives. So we again call on Israel to do what is right and to allow safe, unhindered aid access to Gaza at scale.
1: Minister Wong also paid tribute to Australian aid worker Zomi Frankum, who was killed in Gaza in a 2024 drone strike. Europe's largest economy has become the third country to announce a plan to phase out fossil fuels. Germany's environment minister has outlined the plan to the UN General Assembly overnight. The roadmap details a phase out of fossil fuels by 2045. Nearly 200 countries committed to a phase out at the 2023 COP28 climate conference in Dubai. The government department that oversees Questacon has been fined $140,000 after a child's hands allegedly caught fire from a plasma globe. An investigation undertaken by Comcare found a 9-year-old child visiting the centre in 2022 had applied alcohol-based hand sanitizer to his hands. The child then touched a plasma globe in a gallery before their hands caught fire, causing second-degree burns to their wrists, hands and fingers. Warm weather can be expected around the country with some light rain in some parts. The Bureau of Meteorology's Angus Hines has more on tomorrow's forecast.
4: Around the country on Friday, we're not looking at much severe weather aside from the chance of maybe some severe storms over inland Western Australia to develop in the afternoon. But even though most places aren't expecting any severe or extreme weather, there's still a chance of a little bit of rainfall for quite a lot of Australians tomorrow, with patchy wet weather in a number of areas, including coastal Queensland, parts of Victoria and Tasmania, and even the southern coasts of South Australia and Western Australia.
1: And twin brothers from Western Australia are celebrating a second major lottery prize in 17 months. The brothers say they can relax a bit more and enjoy their retirement. Moreton Bay, the home of the Dolphins NRL side, is painting the town red as the team prepares for a historic preliminary finals berth. The Dolphins only entered the NRL in 2023. Tomorrow night, they'll face the Roosters for a place in the grand final. Moreton Bay Mayor Peter Flannery attended the captain's run today. He says it's a proud moment for the community.
5: I think there's more to come. We're very excited for the team. They're very down-to-earth blokes. They're very lovable in the community. The community love them. They love being in our community. It just brings a whole sense of the city of Moreton Bay, southeast Queensland together.
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6: Good afternoon. You're with Evelyn Robertson, and this is Phoenix 106.7 and Vintage Nostalgia. So thank you very much to David Kennedy for his classical music program. But before we start with all the vintage music, let's check the weather. Sorry, that little thing's not going to play to introduce the weather, so I'll just get on with it. So the temperature outside at the moment on Reservoir Road is 24.8 degrees. We were to get to a maximum of 25 degrees. I think we did get there. So moving on to tomorrow, it's a minimum overnight of 11 and a maximum of 25. And that's a public holiday for all of us here in Victoria. So Moving on to Saturday, which is... I'm not getting things working here. So it's going to be a minimum of 11 and a maximum of 22 with a shower or two on Saturday. So if you're going to the grand final, you know, pack your wet weather gear, I think. And Sunday... I can't see that either. So never mind. Like I said, this is vintage nostalgia, and let's just start off with all the music, and we'll start off with Derek Ryan and the Bendigo song.
7: Bendigo, Bendigo, digging high.

So that was Derek Ryan there with the Bendigo song. So we're going to have a bit of Doris Day now, way back in 1952 with Light Your Lamp, and then September in the Rain. Well, September's nearly ended. Haven't had much rain, I don't think, but here's a couple in a row from Doris.

So that was Doris Day there from way back in the 1950s. Geez, they had some good music back then. You can sing along to it, that's for sure. So we're going to go to Johnny Ray now from 1957 with Yes Tonight, Josephine, and it reached number one in the UK. So we've got a couple in a row from him. Yes Tonight, Josephine, and Somebody Stole My Gal. Sing along to these ones.

That was Johnny Ray there. We had two in a row with Yes Tonight, Josephine, and Somebody Stole My Gal. We're going to go to Lloyd Price now. We're staying with the 1950s for a while, so this is from the Fabulous 50s with Stagger Lee, and Lloyd Price released this in 1958. And originally he took the name of this song from a riverboat called Stack Lee. So we've got Lloyd Price with Stagger Lee and then Frankie Avalon with Venus.

0: That was Venus by Frankie Avalon. So the time is now 3:24 p.m. and I'll just let you know how you can make contact with us here at Phoenix. You can phone 5444 1129, email feedback@phoenixfm.org.au, SMS 0477 513 58. 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So we might have some messages now, and then we'll come back with the Diamonds with Little Darlin' and Dave Baby Gortez with the Happy Organ. We'll just listen to these messages first up.
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7: 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We're in this together.

goodbyes, darling. I need you to call my own and never do wrong, to hold in mind

We're going to have a few more from the Fabulous 50s, and then we're going to leave those and go on to something else. So we've got Love Letters in the Sand with Pat Boone, and this song originally began life as a poem by Nick Kenny, but it was released by Pat Boone in 1957 as a song. Then we go to Bobby Day with Rockin' Robin, and then the Fleetwoods with Come Softly to Me, and then we're going to move on to Simon and Garfunkel. So here's three more from the Fabulous 50s. That's my era, 50s. Oh, I love this music.

So I'll just read out this free Phoenix service announcement for non-profit community groups. If you aren't a footy fan and you're looking forward to doing something else this weekend, so it's on September 26th and 27th. It's free tours of the Bendigo Gasworks. If you've ever wondered what's inside those big gas cylinder things, this is your chance to go along and have a look. If you've ever wondered what's inside those big gas cylinder things, this is your chance

Here's a chance for those who have missed out before to see these state heritage listed sites. So it says here the Bendigo Gasworks are only one of a small handful of intact 19th century gasworks in the world and the only one in Australia. I didn't ever know that. And it is on the Victorian Heritage Register and regarded as an internationally significant example of the entire provincial gasworks by the Institution of Engineers Australia. So tours will be available on the 26th and 27th at 10:30, 12:30 and 2:30 on both days. So if you wanted to book or talk to someone about this, it's Gary Hill, 0428 467 409. That's Gary Hill, 0428 467 409. Or email nattrustbendigo@gmail.com. So that's if you want to book for that those tours, if you're not really keen on the football. And there's another one here from the Latin Festival, and that's on the 3rd of October from 11 a.m. to 6:30 p.m. in Roslyn Park, just 10 minutes walk from the Bendigo train station. So a couple of activities coming up if you're not keen on the football for the first one, and the second one is next weekend. So we're going to go to Simon and Garfunkel now. The time is 3:44 p.m. So we've got Boxer, which is the first track, and it's a song about poverty and loneliness, and a lot of people struggle with that even today. So this was, not sure when this was written. It goes for 5 minutes. And then we've got One You'll Know, Bridge Over Troubled Waters.

That was Simon and Garfunkel there. We had two in a row from them, the first one being Boxer and the second one Bridge Over Troubled Waters. You'd remember that from way back. And the time is 3:55pm and the news will be coming up shortly. So I'll just play you this track from Katie Melua. It's her fifth album from 2012 with Moonshine, and then I've got a couple from a couple of country songs after that, and then another one by Katie, which is one I particularly love, which is The Walls of the World. So here's the first one from her leading up to the news called Moonshine.

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1: A task force will be established to look into an incident where an AI agent breached a Medicare statistics website. Acting Prime Minister Richard Marles says the breach is a warning in relation to the development of AI and raised concerns of the capacity of the tech to ignore guardrails. Mr. Marles says the government is only aware of this breach.
2: Look, part of the what we will do with the task force is to examine not only this incident, but the way in which government systems have been interacting with external AI more generally.
1: Meantime, the Australian Institute of Health and Welfare says there's no evidence an OpenAI agent has accessed any information not publicly available. It says it's one of the government sites an OpenAI agent has interacted with. The Institute says it is committed to working with other relevant agencies to support a coordinated response. The President of Ukraine says the war must end with Russia and says Russia's Vladimir Putin is the conflict's sole driving force. Speaking at the UN, Ukraine's Volodymyr Zelensky says any country that does trade with Russia gives the war more time.
3: That is exactly why we insist on limiting trade with the aggressor and why we are burning Russia's revenues ourselves. Ukrainians understand that this winter could be very harsh for us, but in response we will have no choice but to make it painful for Russia too.
1: Australians are being asked to get behind groundbreaking research projects that could help save countless lives. It comes as today marks World Cancer Research Day. Australian Cancer Research Foundation says donations are set to be matched up to $50,000. The organisation's Chief Executive Kerry Stridham says support goes towards research for the prevention, detection and treatment of cancer.
4: Every breakthrough begins with research. So for more than 40 years, we've provided the nation's brightest minds with the technology, equipment and infrastructure that they need in order to make these breakthroughs possible and hopefully bringing us close to a future where cancer is not the burden that it is today.
1: Thousands of community members have tipped off the Australian Taxation Office about businesses and individuals doing the wrong thing. Scarlett Coppola has the details.
5: The ATO says during the last financial year, it received around 1,000 reports every week from the community. Some of the top issues raised: people evading paying a fair share of tax and employers not paying workers' superannuation. The ATO says Melbourne's fast food, restaurant and cafe sector has been thrust into the spotlight after attracting significant community attention. Paying workers cash in hand and reporting or omitting income are among the current lines of investigation. The ATO says community support is proving vital in retaining confidence in the tax and super system.
1: Conservation groups have welcomed an 11th hour decision to protect precious and important habitat from plans for a rocket launching facility. South Australia's Whalers Way orbital launch complex could see as many as 42 rockets a year take off from conservation land. It had already been approved under federal and state planning and environmental laws, but a recent decision by the state's Independent Native Vegetation Council could foil the space project. The AFL Grand Final between Brisbane and Fremantle gets underway on Saturday and will be joined by Australian singer Kylie Minogue. Minogue is set to perform a 20-minute set before the match kicks off at 2:30 p.m. Australian Eastern Standard Time.
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8: So outside on the Phoenix weather station, it's 24.2 degrees. The maximum predicted today was 25 degrees. We might have got there, but it's temperatures going backwards now. The sun's gone in, I think. So tomorrow is the 25th of September. It's a public holiday for us here in Victoria, and we're having a minimum of 11 degrees overnight and a maximum of 25 degrees with a cloudy day. And so moving on to Saturday, the 26th of September, which is grand final day, it'll be a minimum of 11 degrees and a maximum of 22 degrees, and with a shower or two. So I think you need to take your... Well, yeah, I don't know whether you can take an umbrella now. I just probably have to take your wet weather gear. That's for Saturday. And Sunday is a partly cloudy day with a minimum of 7 degrees and a maximum of 17. Slight chance of a shower in the morning and afternoon. So I'm heading down to Gisborne on Sunday to see my latest great-grandchild who was born on the 12th of September. So... Moving on to Monday, the 28th of September, we're having a minimum of 5, still pretty cool overnight some nights, and a maximum of 20, and a sunny day and no rain. So Tuesday, it's a mostly sunny day with a maximum of 22 degrees. So you're with Evelyn Robertson on Phoenix 106.7, and this is Vintage Nostalgia. So we're going to go to a song now by Lyle Lovett. It's called If I Had a Boat. And I played this 2 weeks ago, and Peter Williams, who is our resident guru with all technological stuff, he loved this song. So if you're listening, Peter, this is for you. If I Had a Boat by Lyle Lovett.

So that was Lyle Lovett there with If I Had a Boat. So I'll just let you know what's happening after I finish here at 5. So we've got Mick Weir with What's On Your Radio from 5 till 6. From 6 till 8, we've got New Country with Eddie Ford. From 8 till 10, Secret Men's Business with Bill Whitbread. 10 till 11, we've got Aussie Trove with Brett Addy. Then we've got Aussie Music Weekly, a community radio network program starting at 11 p.m, going right through until 7 a.m. with Brekkie and Bendigo. And Andy's back, so that's great. So if you haven't listened to his Brekkie and Bendigo, make a point of doing it this weekend. It's a public holiday. Turn your radio on. Lie in bed and listen to Andy. What better way would you be able to start a day? So we're going to go to Secret Symphony again. This is a CD from 2012 by Katie Melua with this beautiful song, which I really love. You might not agree, but I'm playing it because I love it, and I hope you do too. It's The Walls of the World.

That was Katie Melua there with The Walls of the World, the beautiful song. Robin and Rian just rang up before, so that was great to hear from them, giving me encouragement, which is wonderful. And we're going to go to John Farnham now and the song. There's a couple of songs in a row here with You're the Voice, which was written by four British songwriters in response to an anti-nuclear demonstration in Hyde Park in London. So John Farnham with You're the Voice and Two Strong Hearts. And we heard that John's not doing too well lately, so he's been very courageous, so we hope that he can pick up a bit and manage to be reasonably well. So here's two in a row from John Farnham with You're the Voice and Two Strong Hearts.

0: Yeah, that was John Farnham there. We had two in a row with You're the Voice and that Two Strong Hearts. He released that in September 1988. So we'll have a couple of messages and then we'll go to Neil Diamond with Red, Red Wine. And that was, it's a live recording from 1967. So just a couple of important messages here.
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8: Meet Trevor.
9: G'day.
8: Trev thinks he's a kitchen pro and doesn't bother with instructions.
9: Who needs instructions? I've got instincts.
8: Instincts, huh? Trev just cooked a chicken at 15 degrees for 10 minutes.
9: Why is it still clucking?
8: Cooking instructions and cooking temperatures matter. So, to avoid serving chicken tartare, it pays to look before you cook.
9: Fine, what does it say on the... Oh.
8: Remember, read the label and look before you cook.

So that was Neil Diamond there from 1967 with his song Red Red Wine. So the time is now 4:32pm and you've been listening to Vintage Nostalgia on Phoenix 106.7. Evelyn Robertson with you this afternoon, and some friends of mine went to see the Neil Diamond tribute show in Melbourne. They said it was absolutely fantastic. I didn't get down there, but I hope you enjoyed it if you went to see it. So we're going to go to Eve Cassidy now with her track Walking After Midnight. And she passed away, sadly, in 1996, really before her music was even recognised. And she was 33 years old and she died from melanoma. So we need to learn lessons from these people that pass away so young, that if we've got any little thing that we need checked on our skin or whatever, to not put it off but just go and get it checked, and it might save a lot of pain in the long run. So this is Eve Cassidy with Walking After Midnight, and then we've got Frank Sinatra with Love and Marriage. Well, he was married four times, Frank Sinatra, and he was at one time married to Ava Gardner, and he said that he just wished he'd never left her, that she had remained the love of his life. So first up, we've got Eva Cassidy with Walking After Midnight. Then we've got Frank Sinatra with Love and Marriage. And his second track, The Lady is a Tramp.

she gets hungry for dinner at 8. She loves the theater, doesn't come

That was Frank Sinatra there. And while that was playing, Jenny rang to say she's enjoying the music, Jenny Rainsford. So thank you for ringing me, Jenny. So we're going to go to Queen now and talk about mixing it up today. So this is a Queen song, which the first one's called You're My Best Friend. And it says here that Bohemian Rhapsody was a hard act to follow, and You're My Best Friend is a gentle love song. It became a worldwide hit, reaching number 7 in the UK, proving that Queen were not just a heavy rock band. And followed by We Are the Champions. And so this song, after its release, became the emotional climax of every Queen show. So a couple in a row from Queen, starting off with You're My Best Friend and We Are the Champions. We're the champions here at Phoenix 106.7. What we do for the community is just amazing. People just don't know how much we do. So thanks for listening in.

So that was Queen there, and the time is now 4:48, so I'll say my goodbyes now. Mick Weir will be here soon for What's on Your Radar.

Radio. So thanks for tuning in today, and you've been with Evelyn Robertson on Vintage Nostalgia, Phoenix 106.7. So I'll catch up with you next week at the same time of 3 o'clock with Touch of Irish. So we're just going to go out with some ABBA. This is from their ABBA Gold album, and the first track's called Money, Money, Money, and we all need more of that, don't we? Especially with the price of petrol. Gosh, it's what I saw it for $2.20 today. And then we've got Gimme, Gimme, Gimme and another one after that. So I'll say my goodbyes. Have a great week. I hope your team wins the grand final. I think I'm going for Frio because they haven't won a grand final yet, and it'd be great for those who've put their heart and soul into it, like all teams do, but it'd be great for them to win. So I'm saying my goodbyes. Have a great weekend. If you're travelling on the road, stay safe and take care, and I'll catch up with you next week. So we're going out with ABBA, and I hope you enjoy your weekend. Bye for now.

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2: Hello, I'm Lewis Donaldson. An expert in cyberspace law and policy says it's very concerning how long it took for OpenAI to report a breach incident. An AI agent developed by OpenAI gained unauthorised access to the Medicare Statistics Reporting Portal, which is administered by Services Australia. The incident happened in June, but the breach wasn't disclosed for another 3 months. Speaking to National Radio News, former chair of the Australian Privacy Foundation, David Vale, says OpenAI is essentially a cult of disruption.
3: What they've been doing is, in a sense, trying to deflect responsibility for their own weak, poor security practices and pathetically incompetent operational security when they're doing testing of their most advanced model.
2: A former senior National Gallery of Victoria employee is alleged to have funneled $8 million from the gallery over 6 years. That's according to reports from AAP. The man allegedly bought $8 million worth of mobile phones using an NGV account, which he then sold for personal financial gain. The state's corruption watchdog has charged the former employee with 8 offences alleged to have taken place between September 2019 and September 2025. Heat exposure has been found to have physiological impacts on a native fairy wren. Shannon Kirkwood reports.
4: The purple-crowned fairy wren is endemic to WA's Kimberley region and parts of the Northern Territory. Researchers from Monash University have examined how non-lethal heat exposure impacts telomere dynamics. They're the protective caps at the ends of chromosomes, which shorten naturally as an animal ages or experiences physiological stress. They found hotter weather accelerated telomere loss for juvenile purple-crowned fairy wrens and during an adult's reproductive phase. The loss wasn't as severe for adult birds in high-density vegetation. Study co-author Dr. Justin Eastwood says the findings reveal a physiological toll standard wildlife surveys often miss and the importance of protecting natural microclimates.
2: Today marks World Cancer Research Day, and Australians are being encouraged to back research projects that could save lives. The Australian Cancer Research Foundation says donations to the foundation are said to be matched up to $50,000. The organisation's chief executive, Kerry Stridham, says this year's campaign hopes to highlight the particular role of women in research.
5: Professor Marina Pajic is leading research into pancreatic cancer, which is notoriously difficult to treat. Similarly, Professor Kayleen Simpson, she and her team's research is helping to understand why cancer cells become resistant to treatment, and this will provide insights that could inform new approaches to treating multiple cancer types.
2: Warm weather can be expected around the country with some light rain in some parts. The Bureau of Meteorology's Angus Hines says more on tomorrow's forecast.
6: Around the country on Friday, we're not looking at much severe weather, aside from the chance of maybe some severe storms over inland Western Australia to develop in the afternoon. But even though most places aren't expecting any severe or extreme weather, there's still a chance of a little bit of rainfall for quite a lot of Australians tomorrow, with patchy wet weather in a number of areas, including coastal Queensland, parts of Victoria and Tasmania, and even the southern coasts of South Australia and Western Australia.
2: An emergency fire warning has been declared for an area of Queensland's Gladstone region. The warning has been issued to part of the Lowmead area northwest of Bundaberg. Residents near the fire have been asked to prepare to leave and be watchful of embers. And to sport, round two of the NBL continues tonight. South East Melbourne Phoenix take on Melbourne United, while six-time NBL MVP Bryce Cotton will play his 300th game when the Perth Wildcats host the Adelaide 36ers tonight.
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8: Hey, let's talk weather. Well, as you see, things are starting to get a bit unsettled out there after a pretty warm day. We had a max of 25. Our weather station here says it's about 23 outside, so it's pretty balmy. We're not really expecting rain. Sunset at 6:20. Tomorrow, Grand Final Day public holiday. A max of 25 after an overnight of 11. There's talk of rain. It seems unlikely. It's Saturday, grand final day, man. Grand final day. 22 is the max. It's saying a shower or two. No showers could come at any time through the day. Shouldn't be a lot of rain, so if you're doing an outdoor event, hopefully you will get through that on grand final day. Sunday, 17, cooling right down before things start to get back into the 20s next week. This show is called What's On Your Radio with myself, Mick Weir, and I shall have my friends at the living end, as usual, lead us into the show.

Okay, the show is What's On Your Radio with myself, Mick Weir. Thanks to Evan for the past 2 hours of radio. As usual, I'll be chatting to a musician that will be gracing a stage in our local area in the near future. But before I do that, I'd like to talk about what I did gig-wise, because part of the remit of this show is trying to encourage you to get out there and see live music. Last week, I actually went to live theatre in Castlemaine. I saw the Ravens version of Samuel Beckett's Looking for Godot in Castlemaine. Quite a long event, let me tell you. But some stellar acting there. And I left my wife and I had a lot of questions about what was that damn play about for the trip home, which I think was what Beckett was trying to achieve. Also into Last Chance on Saturday night to play with my band Relays, that's in Melbourne, for Jodie and Kirby's annual marriage anniversary called 29 Fest. So I got to see folk rockers Madigan's Wake, melodic punkers Monkey Butler, and good time punks the Cooler Bars. Always great to get down to Last Chance, my favourite dive bar in Melbourne. But this week, I'm going to be chatting with multiple ARIA Award winner and chart topper, Mark Lazotte, perhaps better known to you as Diesel. Kicking off in the mid-80s in Perth with Johnny Diesel and the Injectors, a band name that was actually a joke about a different band member, I think it was the bass player, and his growing family, referred to as Little Injectors. Lazotte soon ended up being known as Johnny Diesel, despite this. Success for Johnny Diesel and the Injectors took Mark from the mid-80s into the early 90s, at which time he went solo under the name Diesel and spent a lot of time writing and performing and recording with his brother-in-law, Jimmy Barnes. So Mark went solo in about 91 as Johnny Diesel, then Diesel, while still working with Barnesy in 92. Oh, I have to turn that music off. In 92, saw first success of his album Hep Fidelity with monster hits One More Time and Man Alive, and then later Never Miss Your Water from the follow-up album The Lobbyist. Since this time, Diesel has recorded at about a rate of an album every other year. Stylistically, he has a number of blues and roots albums under his belt, though he does return to the pop rock style of Hep Fidelity from time to time. He did this recently on 2023 bootleg Melancholy, and if you Doug Hep Fidelity, I would recommend that album to you. It's a real toe tapper. I'll play you a song from that at the end of the interview. I've got to jump ahead there. So I'm talking to Mark Diesel to highlight his current solo tour, which is titled By Request, whereby the set list is put together from audience requests submitted before the show. Described as part conversation and part musical lucky dip, you're likely to hear songs from across the Diesel catalogue, next to anything from the likes of Hendrix to Gershwin to Rihanna. Diesel by request pulls into the Hepburn Palais on Saturday, October 10, into the Paramount in Echuca on Friday, November 6, and the All Seasons right here in Bendigo on Saturday, November 14. That's three chances to catch him. Let's get in the mood. I'm going to go back to my youth and start with something from the 80s from Johnny Diesel and the Injectors. Then I'll hit you with a 90s hit from Hep Fidelity. And at the end of the interview, I'll play you that 2023 song. So those songs, sponsorship, and into the interview, which was a pre-record I did yesterday morning. I'm going to say sorry about the audio. My voice is a bit distorted. I'll have to work on getting that better captured next time. Anyway, I don't need love to get me through. Well, do I? I probably do, actually.

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5: 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The show is What's On Your Radio with myself, Mick Weir. We just heard from Johnny Diesel and the Injectors, I Don't Need Love, from way back in 1989. That was their debut single. We then heard after Mark, then known as Diesel, went solo, a big hit from him, and that was Tip of My Tongue from High Fidelity, and that was a 1990-something release, might have been 91, 92 release. All right, and now we're going to go into the interview. I was waiting for Mark to call. He was a bit late and needed a reminder, so that will put some context to the beginning of our conversation. We're going to talk about his By Request tour, which is coming this way, and how to make your requests. We'll talk about choosing covers and what makes a good cover. Talk about how Mark knows when he's written a good song. We'll refer back to the Johnny Diesel and the Injectors days and what that was like for Mark. And we'll just talk about how he moved away from that sort of chart-selling music and went on to explore different styles of music. About a half-hour conversation, I reckon, so I better get us going. A bit of dodgy audio, especially from my end, but giddy up, let's go.
6: I'm a school teacher. I'm on school holiday, so I'm at the taxpayer's leisure.
7: Yeah, I got up really early this morning at 6 a.m. and in my head it was still like about, you know, 7:30 or something. And it's like, shit, it's 9:30.
6: Right. Yeah. I had the whole, because this was on early, I was, you know, had that jumpy night. It's like, I've got to wake up on time. And yes, the alarm set, but the head was on. Anyway, let's jump into it. First of all, thanks for your time. I'm with a community radio station called Phoenix FM, which is in Bendigo, which is one of three places within an hour that you'll be playing around here. Yeah. So I'm looking forward to that.
7: All the B areas,
6: yes.
7: B towns.
6: Tour by B.
7: Yeah, exactly.
6: All right. So we're talking. Yeah, there's a lot of B around Bendigo, Ballarat.
7: There's a lot of B towns in Victoria.
6: I'm sure you've done most of them.
7: It starts in Bega when you're nearly at the border, you know, down the south coast there. It's like, that's where they start.
6: Well, that's just bragging. That's a lovely part of the world.
7: It is.
6: It is. All right. We're chatting today ahead of your – is it current or upcoming, this By Request tour?
7: I've done one weekend, I should say, in the Hunter Valley, and now I'm – and then I've sort of had a – as they say in sport, a bye week.
6: Yeah.
7: went down to Melbourne to do the John Farnham tribute show.
6: Oh, awesome.
7: It was a beautiful night.
6: Are you playing guitar or singing?
7: I was both, yeah.
6: Both?
7: That happened on Sunday.
6: Okay, what song did they give you?
7: We did Something Is Wrong With My Baby, which is from Soul Deep with Jimmy's.
6: Yeah, that would suit you nicely. John. Yeah, yeah.
7: And I played guitar on that, and we used to, you know, a few times we performed it with John, and I would sing a harmony. So,
6: lovely.
7: Yeah, it was kind of melancholy and bittersweet at the same time, you know, because he wasn't able to make it, sadly.
6: It's just funny because it's there's a sadness associated with him not being able to perform anymore, but he's just achieved everything there is to achieve, and he's still with us is the main thing.
7: Yeah, exactly. His family were all there, and his sons. They're just beautiful, beautiful family.
6: Yeah, yeah. That must be so nice that for him that often yet. When somebody does that kind of tribute to you, it's after you're gone. Like, to still be around when people are paying their respects like that would be amazing.
7: Well, I mean, it should be more of it. And, you know, it's great that he'll feel the good feeling of all the grant money raised for the Head and Neck Cancer Association. So, you know, a lot of money, a ton of money. So he's got to feel good about that.
6: Yeah, a silver lining on a rather dark cloud, I suppose.
7: Yeah.
6: Yeah.
7: Absolutely.
6: Hey, can you tell me, so this by request, people do get to make a request of you. So how do they do that?
7: Really simple. So the ticketing through my website, there's a click-on link, and you just follow the prompts. It's basically all on my website, d.com.au, and directs you to some playlists for some inspiration. There's some playlists that you can listen to. And I've done it in a kind of a food theme. So there's like the main menu and then like specials of the day and then fusion cuisine, I think I'll call it. It's like some covers that I love doing. And it's pretty simple. There's just a few little boxes that you have to fill in, and then that all comes to us. And I have a look at it all before the night, and then I make my set list based on these choices. So it's not a free-for-all on the night, because I did a by request thing, I think it was like 2006, so we're talking like 20 years ago, and I had these little ballot papers at the door and little like miniature pencils like they have at mini golf, you know?
6: Yeah.
7: And I didn't realize I was going to end up with all this paperwork before. I didn't think about that. So, you know, my tour manager would come into the dressing room and go, "Here you go," and just like this big pile of papers. And I'm like, I've got like half an hour before I get on stage, you know, like I've all these rituals that I do before I go on, like, you know, honey and lemon and blah, blah, blah. And then I'm like sitting there like a teacher marking 200 papers, you know. It was just like, I had a, you know, note to self, like, find another way of doing it. So
6: yeah.
7: I think, electronically, I mean, I don't think we were using the internet quite like we were using it now either, though.
6: Yeah.
7: You know, we're talking about the time of MySpace.
6: Yes.
7: And MSN and stuff like that. So
6: there's always that.
7: It's come a long way.
6: Yeah, it's always a thing. I've played in bands for years, especially playing cover bands. You know, it's, "Come on, man, you know that song." It's like, "Yeah, but no." "Yeah, come on, man, you know." Yeah. It goes down. Yeah.
7: Oh, you know, I'm good with, like, you know, kind of bits. I can get like a phrase here and there, but it's always like the actual words, or, you know, you might know the first verse, but the second verse is just like sketchy. I mean, I'm like that with even my songs. I have to go on the internet and find out what that verse is. Muscle memory it actually freaks me out. I don't even want to think about it. Literally don't want to think about it, because sometimes I'll sit there and I'll think, like, what are the words to a particular song? And I think, geez, I can't even think of them. It's like I have to be in situ, you know, with guitar in hands, microphone, you know, audience in front of me, then my muscle memory kicks in. But if I think about it in a different scenario, I actually can't even think about what the words are. It's terrible.
6: I play drums in bands, and my cheat sheet just has the title, the tempo, and the first bar, the beat.
7: Well, yeah.
6: So if I know how it starts, well, I'll be fine.
7: Yeah, well, end well, right?
6: Yeah, exactly.
7: tidy start, tidy finish.
6: Hey, what's an example of a song that someone has suggested that you play that you had no idea of previous to that that's become a favourite?
7: I don't know about a favourite, but probably the most let's start with, like, the most left of field was the theme from Cats, Andrew Lloyd Webber.
6: Wow.
7: The musical. You know, it was like, I mean, I thought, I just went, what? And then I thought, actually, it's actually a really big melody. I could probably do something with that melody, but I didn't go there, but who knows? But I think Moon River is probably the song that surprisingly, yeah, it's like it just seems to be so many people's favorite song. It's really, I mean, no surprise, it's such a beautiful piece of music. And, yeah, a lot of people have really strong kind of sentimental connections to that song.
6: Yeah.
7: So, yeah, it's a good one. I've been performing that a lot at the end of the night. It's kind of like a send them home kind of, you know, like a tuck them into bed kind of song.
6: Yeah. Yeah. When I used to play cover, we sometimes would finish on Rage Against the Machine, and we quickly realized that you need to finish on a ballad. As you say, well, send them home calm.
7: You know, like if you remember, like the at the roller disco or the disco when it was first with How Deep Is Your Love by the Bee Gees, that was the last song, you know, the DJ would put it on, everyone's like, oh.
6: My cover band goes with In Excess, Never Tear Us Apart. That's a nice one to go home on.
7: That's always a nice sing along.
6: Hey, you've played lots of covers during your time, particularly into your blues stuff and your Americana album. What do you look for in a good cover song?
7: I mean, it's usually the melody that I can, I mean, melody and the words, obviously, but I'd say like something like Please Send Me Somebody to Love or Since I Fell For You, both very similar songs. But Since I Fell For You, I just remember hearing it. My dad had a record of a blues singer called Jimmy Witherspoon, and it was like, oh, that's a beautiful melody. I love the chord changes, how it goes there and there. And it just hooked me, you know. It was kind of one of those things that when I heard as a child, I didn't instantly go, I'm going to play that song later. But, you know, when I got to a certain age where I realized I needed some songs in my set, I was like, what do I do? I'll grab that one. I just went for, like, kind of childhood favorites, I guess, out of my dad's blues and jazz record collection. And I still kind of do that. You know, like, if I hear a song, I'll kind of bookmark it in my... I remember hearing, like, Rihanna Stay, for instance, when that song came out, and thought, wow, that's a really great song. It's so minimal and simple and but really powerful. I mean, that was released quite a while ago, but I'm dropping that into the set because people just, you know, they love that. A lot of people really love that song, and not surprisingly.
6: Speaking of Mally, I was talking to Paul Dempsey earlier in the year, and he did his Shotgun Karaoke tour.
7: He was saying that
6: the thing that it's really done for him, as well as people picking songs he wouldn't have picked for himself, is it's changed the range of his voice because he has a rule unto himself that he will not change the key of the song. He's found new range in his voice as a result. Have you got anything out of playing these songs?
7: I think, you know, sometimes it takes someone, a song that's not written by yourself, to kind of do something that you would normally not do. You know, you just kind of become a servant to the song, and vertically you sort of go, wow, I didn't know I, you know, had that tone or that register there. And so, yeah, it kind of opens up pathways and can kind of push through limitations that are particularly in your head, you know.
6: Yeah.
7: So, yeah, it is good. It's like going on, you know, on unfamiliar territory and or trying foods that you've never eaten before, and you realize, I actually like sea urchin.
6: Doesn't look good on the menu, but
7: oh, I love sea cucumber, said no one.
6: It might be the first time I was given baby octopus. I just did not know what to do. I was a boy from the country in Sydney in restaurants. Like, what do you do with that?
7: Yeah. I got to say, I'm a bit like a texturalist when it comes to food. It's like some textures just freak me the F out, you know. They're really cool.
6: Speaking of songs, how do you know when you've written a good song?
7: I guess when I become... There's a point where I sort of get this kind of like, whoa, I need to like just, you know, slow down here. This is something, you know, like I feel for want of a better word, I feel kind of like, whoa, this is something coming through here. Like I better do a good job of this, you know, that kind of feeling. I mean, I'd like to think I'd try to do my best with every idea that comes across, but sometimes you just kind of like fumble your way through it, and then other times you feel this thing of like, oh, this is something I really need to like you know, pay attention to, you know.
6: Yeah.
7: And, you know, you step back and for a second and go, whoa, what have I got here? You know, am I worthy? You know, like, should I give this to someone else? What is this? You know, you get kind of in overwhelmed, I think is another word I would use, humbled and overwhelmed in a really nice way. And it's, yeah, and you're on a high from it. You really get this dopamine, whatever, you know, all the good chemicals.
6: Yeah, yeah.
7: Rushing through. Yeah, and then sometimes, yeah, it's funny, like, you know, it's like this real kind of surge of all of those things, and then, you know, maybe 2 weeks later you kind of come back to it and go, yeah, okay, I don't know, your body is different, your brain's, you know, shifted. It's so fleeting, it really is. But
6: yeah,
7: I guess the test of time is, you know, like if you play the song 20 years later and it still gives you a buzz, you know, that's pretty much a good test, I think.
6: Yeah, I always find when doing songwriting that, you know, the best song I've ever written is the one you're working on now because you're so excited about it. But it's usually a month later when you're listening back to a demo and you go, wasn't that good, or, I'm still pumped about that.
7: I mean, and you know, vice versa. Sometimes you're just like, I'm not sure about this, and then, you know, hindsight kind of brings in, you go, damn, it's actually, yeah, that's got, you know, legs, as they say. It's, you know, it's going to keep walking and walking. So, yeah, like, you know, I could say that about a few of my songs. I wasn't like instantly enamored by them, you know, like Cry and Shame, for instance, was like this riff that was in my pocket for a while. I didn't know what to do. It was a guitar riff, and I just, you know, used to muck around with it. And then one morning I woke up with the song to go with the riff, you know, and was like, okay. And I still wasn't like, this is going to be a song that people are going to want to hear from me play for till I'm in, you know, till I'm a bunch of ashes. But it's funny. I've never been really good at picking singles, I have to say, you know, like I could have a pretty good go at it. Like, you know, I've learned some things. I much prefer when someone else comes in and takes that job for me and go, I think this is a single. I'm like, okay, you know, whatever you say.
6: because
7: I'm way too close to it.
6: Yeah, that particular song, Cry and Shame, I think it followed the old rule of the third single is the ballad. You never ballad the first single, and just worked really well for the band at the time.
7: It really did, you know. You know, it just kind of,
6: different side to you.
7: A lot of my DNA is in that song, the soul, R&B, kind of blues. It's all in there. I do like the refrain. It's got kind of, you know, it's got a couple of choruses, which is I didn't even realize someone said it. Which bit's the chorus? And I'm like, what do you mean? And then I thought, oh, okay, I guess you think that's the bit. I'd never even thought about it. So,
6: yeah,
7: you know. It's just I wasn't thinking like in terms of post-chorus, pre-chorus, chorus, you know, like it's really standard kind of jargon these days with songwriting. Back then I was just like, I feel like doing this bit now.
6: Yeah, you know? It's the next bit, yeah.
7: Yeah.
5: Okay, that's an interview I had with Diesel, Mark Lazotte, yesterday. I'm going to jump into some sponsorship and then we'll come back to the second part of that interview. The show is What's On Your Radio. It is, of course, Phoenix FM, the voice of your community. We'll be back with the second part of that interview after this sponsorship announcement.
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5: And Phoenix FM is where you're at. The show is a What's On Your Radio with myself, Mick Weir. And on tonight's show, I'm talking to Mark Lazotte, better known as Diesel. We've just been chatting about the song Crying Shame. And now we're going to go into some history of his first publicly successful band, Johnny Diesel and the Injectors. Let's get into that.
6: Speaking of the Injectors, I'm old enough to remember seeing you in the likes of Smash Hits, and the band had such a striking look with that Americana and that magnificent head of rockabilly hair that you had at the time. The band was kind of, I know it would have taken years to get there, but it came across as that overnight success, and you were everywhere. And I remember taking a bus down from Bendigo to see you. I think it was at the Tennis Centre. Yeah, all my friends had your album. What do you remember from that time of that kind of sudden success?
7: Well, look, it was sudden, but it wasn't, because we'd been just like shit kicking around for a few years before that, and we were all in other bands. We're actually in a band together with a singer-songwriter who kind of decided to pull the pin and used session players when it came to making the first record. But so we'd come down, I'd make the joke about being 18 or 19 and washed up and jaded, but I was kind of, because I started when I was like 14, 15, a year is like an enormous time in that when you're that age.
6: Mm.
7: So at that point I was already thinking like, I don't know if this is going to work or not. What do I do? I'll just keep going, but I started to feel a little silly, a little, a little jaded maybe. And it was this manager who wasn't actually even officially our manager, but he'd seen us play, Brent Eccles, and he was, just trying to help us out. And he said, look, just come across, to Sydney, just get yourselves over there and I'll do the rest, I'll make sure you've got nine shows. Well, he didn't say nine shows. He ended up doing nine shows a week. And, just all around Sydney and Wollongong and Newcastle. And we do three shows on a Saturday. I think we had Monday off. That was and the rest was just like every night. So, we kind of just played in front of a lot of people. And then I met Jimmy in the studio. It was actually through the same man, through Brent, because Brent was playing drums, doing a session for him, and said, I've got a guitar player on my couch. And that was how I met Jimmy. He was like, yeah, bring your couch surfing guitar player in. and then he asked me to, do the tour, and I said no. I said, I can't. I've got my band. He was like, well, you can do the support, and then you can do support with me. I'm like, okay. So that's how we went on that Freight Train Heart tour and went all around Australia, New Zealand, and up in London, and that was the last show was at the Brixton Academy in London. And then we kept gigging, and then went to Memphis, made that record, and did three tours around the world. And after that, it was like, well, the second album was really obvious, but I just didn't feel it. And I had no kind of like my plan or whatever that I had, or, I don't even know if I had a plan, but there was a vision, I think is the word. I had a vision for that first album, and it was like, I don't have it. It was like, I felt like I was empty-handed, And so started having ideas for other types of sounds and stuff, and I thought, how's this going to work? I can't make this band just, you know, like kind of force them to kind of change their spots, you know. It's like, you can't do that anymore because I want to sound like this now. And then it just went in my head like an epiphany, like, I need to be a solo artist, you know. It was like, okay, that makes total sense. I'm not, you know, I'm not dissing the band, or I just don't, I don't belong in a band. I need to be a solo artist, you know.
6: Right, yeah.
7: Being the other in that band kind of, I guess, made it a bit of an easier transition as well, you know, because it was, you know, the songs were, yeah, my vision or whatever, and they gave them the sound, absolutely. We had a sound together. It was like this combo, yeah. And very different because a lot of bands were like either two guitars or two guitars and a keyboard or keyboards and guitars. No one would, you know, no one just had a sax player like permanently in the band.

0: But it was a short ride, I guess, in comparison. But you know, what's the point of comparing lengths of time? You know, it's just it was a great ride. That's all that matters, and fun. Most of it was fun. There was some pretty grueling times, I have to say. Like nine people in a bus that only had, well, it's not even a bus. It was like a camper van thing that had enough berths for six beds, and there was nine of us. So do the maths on that.
1: Yeah, you know. So you had some pretty sustained commercial success once you went solo and after the injectors, and then it seemed like you made a bit of a decision that you weren't going to do something that was really chart viable. You wanted to get into blues and other sorts of music. But that was a conscious decision. I wonder how the label reacted with that.
0: Yeah, thankfully I haven't had a lot of label heat breathing down my neck. I never have, really. I've been really, I think, lucky to the A&R people, artist and repertoire, that's what A&R stands for, that I've worked with have been so kind of free with me that they've seen like my vision, my talent, whatever, and they've gone like, I will just be the person that will help you achieve that. And you know, like with Head Fidelity, I was like, can I get like the Memphis Horns, and can I get Al Green's backing singers, and can I get Bernie Worrell from Parliament Funk to play, come in and play keyboards? And it was almost like my wish
1: I had list,
0: like an Aladdin there, just like I would just rub the genie, and you know, whatever I wanted would just appear. You know, it was crazy. It really was. So on that record, I worked with so many people that were just like a dream, a wish list for me. And sadly, a lot of them aren't here on the planet anymore. That's because they were already quite, you know, a lot older than me at the time. Let's just say life expectancy in the music industry is not great as it stands. You know, not as bad as Indigenous men in this country, and that's a whole nother conversation, but not good. Let's just say not good.
1: Yeah. Hey, your latest album was credited or co-credited with DJ Kaffee. Kaffee, am I saying that correctly?
0: I'm not sure which latest album.
1: Well, it was, I can't quite pronounce it, Camogello? It's an EDM kind of thing. Someone else used the name Diesel. I was quite surprised by it.
0: Yeah, different Diesel.
1: Oh, okay. I'll move on to it still takes me down a path I wanted to go, which was you've scored a TV series, you've released pop rock gems, you've stripped down and gone silent acoustic, you've paid homage to blues and rock's masters, you've co-written and performed with Jimmy Barnes, and you've played Zappa tunes with a Zappa, sold millions, you know, hundreds of thousands of albums. What can or could be next for you?
0: I will be making another album, I can tell you that much.
1: Well, you do about one every 2 years. You're quite prolific.
0: Yeah, I've got another one coming now. I mean, it's finished. I'm just working on all the kind of other bits of it, the artwork and all that stuff. So, I'm hoping to get a single out before the end of this year and then drop it next year. That's the plan. So there's that. In the meantime, I'm just doing a lot of collabs with artists. I work with Emily Waramara a couple of weeks ago. That was really, really a really fun day. Great song, I have to say. So, people come into my studio and we make stuff, and that really keeps me inspired. There's some really great songwriters in this country, as people know, I'm sure. But, I think some of the most exciting artists on the planet are right here at the moment.
1: And are you working with younger people as well?
0: Yeah, a lot of younger artists.
1: That must be inspiring.
0: It's great. I mean, I just don't really – I haven't stopped listening to music. I feel people kind of do after a certain point.
1: Sometimes
0: they just sort of go, you know, I don't have time anymore, or I don't get it, you know. I feel alienated by it, or whatever it is.
1: Well, they just stick with the music of their youth. Like, you don't listen to new music after 30 or some kind of
0: 35
1: saying.
0: I think it's right. 35, which is frightening, you know. So, I definitely have not subscribed to that. Music is exciting to me, and new music, you know, it's just like, wow. I like, if I can hear something and go, oh, wow, that's, you know, if it kind of shakes

0: me up, then I'm there. I want it. I want to hear it.
1: Yeah. For all the grief that older generations give the younger, it seems to me that it's the younger generation that are rebelling more against AI and computer-produced music, and they want to pick up guitars and instruments, and they want something that's come from them and organic and authentic.
0: I think you're dead right. I mean, I spoke to someone about this the other day, and they were saying that their 8-year-old uses AI as a kind of like a term of like, ooh, that's so AI. You know, it's like an ick word. You know, it's like, ooh, AI.
1: Yeah.
0: You know, and I thought that's great. They're so repulsed by it. And so they should be, and so we all should be. It's like, it's good. If it's, you know, if we use it for like figuring out medical problems and disease problems, great. Or how to, you know, fix our, you know, agricultural things or anything that's going to like actually benefit the planet. But doing it for like what we intrinsically are, you know, so good at, we're being creative and pulling things out of our, you know, psyches and just, you know, sharing it with the world. Like, why would we want to deprive ourselves of such a beautiful process? That's all I can say.
1: Yeah.
0: You know, it's like, that's what makes us human, you know, that's our shared experience. So yeah, like I just don't understand why you'd want to just, it's like, okay, we can teach the thing to like, listen to that and that and that, listen to millions of songs and then spit out something. And it's like, I think we're at the point right now where, because it's new and it's like we're kind of amused by it. We're like, oh, listen to that. Computer trick. Ha, ha, ha. You know, it's like it's a party trick. It's like, you know, when you bring the baby home and you put the baby in the crib and you hang the mobile above and the baby looks at the mobile and goes, ah, and it tries to touch it and it's kind of beguiled by this thing. And then after about a month, it's sort of like, nah, not interested anymore. I think we're at that point right now with the mobile where we're just like, look, it's shiny and interesting. And it's like, yeah, but yeah, get over it.
1: Yeah. Well, what you'll be doing in your buy request will be anything but IA. AI and IA.
0: Or IA.
1: And you'll be pulling into Hepburn Palais on October 10th. It
0: reminds me of like Three Stooges. I order.
1: We'll be on the Who's On Second in a minute, so hold up there. Who's On First? No.
0: I order.
1: Thank you very much for your time, Mark. It's been a real pleasure to speak to you. And our locals have an opportunity to see you at Hepburn, at Echuca, and also in Bendigo, which is all within an hour. So,
0: so many of these I haven't been to since pre-pandemic. So, regional Victoria, I feel like I was giving it a really good, consistent kind of, servicing, I guess, through those years before COVID. And then COVID just kind of changed the whole touring plan. So, yeah, but Victoria is a place that I've spoken to other musicians about, and they're like, do you tour Victoria a lot? I'm like, yeah. And they're like, yeah, so do we, blah, blah, blah. So it's like, yeah, it's always been a really kind of healthy state to be able to play in. I'm really looking forward to getting back to these places. Some of them I haven't been to for 5-6 years maybe.
1: Yeah, awesome. Victoria's great because nothing's, you know, really too far from anything else. You kind of, within 3 hours, you can get to most spots. It's great.
0: Yeah. It's good.
1: All right. Thank you very much for your time. Have a great rest of the day and look forward to seeing you at one of those three gigs. See you, man.
0: Hope so. Bye. Cheers. Bye.
2: And there it is, my interview with Mark Lizotte, better known as Diesel. It's quite a long one. We're almost out of time. But a real pleasure to be able to speak to Mark. And I'll just run you down those dates again. He'll be in our local area. He'll be at the Palais in Hepburn on October 10th, that's a Saturday. He'll then be at the Paramount in Echuca on Friday, November 6th, and right here in Bendigo at the All Seasons on Saturday, November 14th. Diesel by request. Once you bought your ticket, you have an option to put in and make a request of a song you would like to hear from the mighty Diesel. I don't have much time for the gig guy, which is not a problem because she's a pretty slim one this weekend. I think I played plenty of grand final eve and grand final days in my time, and I found as a musician they're a terrible time to play. Others must feel the same. But tonight you can get to the Golden Vine or Shed Shack in Castlemaine for open mic, both starting at 7:30. Tomorrow, Grand Final Eve public holiday, only in Victoria, baby. The Bridge Hotel has Body Type. Brett and Keith played them on Wednesday, and it sounded pretty good. The Bush Pig Inn has the A-Team Riverina Outback Rally Fundraiser featuring Crimson Reverie, Two Steps Forward, and Lost in the Past. There's a door charge there. Hargraves Mall tomorrow has the School Band Pop-Up Concert at 4:30. The Hepburn Palais has Dan Duggan and the Borrowed Boots. Morocco Bar in Castlemaine has the Mellow Music Lounge, and Shed Shack in Castlemaine has one of their tribute nights. This time it's the Prince. Always a good time at their tributes. Saturday, September 26th, Grand Final Day. Original music in this here area. Three gigs only. Black Swan, Moondoggies, although they might be doing covers. Morocco Bar, Kim and the Meme. Shiraz Republic, A Whale Called Phoenix. That's it. I think you can find some cover bands on around town, though. Sunday, September 28th, Black Swan has the Moondoggies again. I wonder if that's correct. Handlebar has Zanti Thorpe and Flynn Petrella at 3 p.m. Goldmines has Bill Barber from noon. Shed Shaker has Paper Jane. And Shiraz Republic has Mick Coates and Tibraborough 3 from 2. And also just alert you to the Bunnings Sausage Sizzle that Phoenix FM will be part of on Sunday. I think that's from, I'm not sure, but it'll be in the afternoon. So go down and buy something from the Phoenix FM stand at Bunnings to help support this mighty station, the voice of our community. Yeah. Hey, I was going to finish on a bit of Diesel. I will do that. This is a song called Circle Navigator. It's from his latest album, Bootleg Melancholy, from 2023. If you dug that Hep Fidelity era kind of stuff, this one will suit you nicely. I will catch you next week. Next week I have – what am I doing? I hope you're going to a gig, though. This week I'm going to see – am I doing that this week? Let me get back to that after I tell you about next week. Next week's show, I have All Hope Remains. I last spoke to the band a year ago, almost exactly. So it'll be good to catch up with them again. I've done many gigs with them over the last decade. They've got a gig in Bendigo coming up that they'll talk about, and they've just announced a major tour support. So that's very exciting for them. I actually don't have a gig in my diary this week. I'm not feeling very well at the moment. It's probably a good thing. As ever, you can catch up with what's going on in my show via my socials on Facebook and Instagram. Just search for What's On Your Radio. Here's as much of Circle Navigator from Diesel as I can squeeze in before we get to the news. Catch you next week.

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4: Hello, I'm Lewis Donaldson. The Government Services Minister has called for guardrails to be put in place by AI companies after an AI agent breached Australian government websites. OpenAI says its models took unintended actions, accessing public and private files, including the Medicare Statistics Reporting Portal, though no data is reported to have been stolen. But concerns have been raised about AI's capacity for further, larger breaches. Speaking to the ABC, Katie Gallagher says there must be more AI regulation in place.
5: Everyone who has looked at this incident and seen how it's rolled through would agree that, you know, we're going to have to put some guardrails and requirements around these companies in relation to identifying a problem and also reporting it and under what arrangements they report it and how.
4: Ambulance Victoria paramedics have responded to a collision involving a bus in Glenburn this afternoon. 21 patients were assessed at the scene. At least four people have been taken to hospital. One of those airlifted to Melbourne's Alfred Hospital in a serious condition with upper body injuries. The Shadow Education Minister says root and branch reform is needed of Australia's education system. The Coalition unveiled its plan for education reform last week, which includes subjects on Western values and less time on Indigenous history. Speaking to News 24, Julian Lisa says academic performance is worse than ever.
6: We need to restore excellence in the education system, and we need to do this by having root and branch reform of the curriculum. Keyhole surgery won't cut it. We need to improve discipline in our classrooms. We've got some of the most undisciplined classrooms in the world. Australian education has embraced individual screens, and that's done real harm. And we've got a real teacher shortage, but we've never made it harder to become teachers.
4: The Australian Council of Social Services says unless the approach to inflation is changed, more Australians will be locked out of the labour market. Shannon Kirkwood reports.
7: ACOS has responded to the rise in unemployment to 4.6%, with the rate at its highest level post-COVID. CEO Dr. Cassandra Goldie says unemployment began to rise as interest rates were raised. She says it would be a human disaster if the unemployment rate moved towards 6% and is warning against further rate rises. The RBA will make a decision on the cash rate next week. Dr. Goldie says the government must take the lead in managing inflation and ensure people on low incomes are protected.
4: Dogs will be allowed in pubs in Victoria if Labor wins the state election in November. Dogs were banned under the Food Act 1984, but the state government says the decision should be up to publicans, as with music, the menu and crowds. Premier Ben Carroll says he also wants to extend the opening hours of pubs.
8: We're going to make sure, as an automatic right, the pubs can open to 3 a.m. Today's about supporting small businesses. They're in the heart of every community. Pubs, publicans, more patrons means more jobs and a great local thriving economy.
4: Macy and Spencer are the new members of a Queensland canine detection team helping in the fight against electric ants. They are among 10 highly trained detection dogs who have found a new home in a purpose-built kennel facility in Cairns, far north Queensland. Electric ants are one of the world's most invasive pests. And Tame Impala and Genesis Owusu have received 8 ARIA Award nominations each. Nominees for the 29 categories have been announced today ahead of the 40th anniversary ceremony of the awards, which will be held in November. And turning to sport, in cricket, a one-day international series between Australia and South Africa is underway now in Durban. Pat Cummins has returned to captain the side following a sweep of Zimbabwe.
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10: Well, looking at the weather, tomorrow, minimum of 11, maximum 25, partly cloudy, 80% chance of no rain. Okay, so then we might look at Saturday. Yeah, we got a little bit of rain, still 11 to 22. Rain, maybe 1 millimetre, at least 3. Not too much. So there you go. Football's tomorrow, so you might, I don't know about Melbourne, but you might get Saturday through with a little bit of rain. Shouldn't be much to do any harm. Okay, let's kick off with some new country.

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0: He says, if it ain't broke, then it ain't been touched by Ned. And that's me, you know.
1: Yeah, my kids can relate to that track too, I think, sometimes. Ernie Constance, Aussie Boy, and If It Ain't Broke. Before that, Life Goes On, Chris Gill. Then second in that group at Cody Wickline and Till They Run Out of Honky Tonks. That one just keeps playing over and over. I never woke up, and that's why I had to kill it. It was on the second time round. Doesn't want to stop. We started out with Gypsy by a gal called Tennessee. No, Tennessee, not spelt like the American state. T-E-N-I-S-I-E, I think. 6:22, it's Phoenix FM with Eddie Ford, New Country, every Thursday, 6 till 8 p.m. Nice to have you with us. Outside, 21.7 degrees, very pleasant. And, yeah, we might have a message. And right after this message, we've got another one by the Country Love, I think they're called. Let me look here. Country Angel. This is an AI track. And they do a beautiful sound. This woman, you know, fake woman. It's styled to be in the 1980s. But, yep. We're not going to make a big play, but we'll play one each week just to, so you can actually keep up with it. Yep, there we go.
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I remember the Saturday morning Cowboys showdown. Growing up in America 1955, the Lone Ranger, Gene and Roy and Hoppy, and a most unusual cowboy.

cockpit was your saddle, the songbird was your plane, your name was Sky. Sky King sailed the songbird through the heavens. Now at last you're finally free to fly. Into our living rooms we all remember, you flew out of the blue of the western sky. Now Gene had Champion and Roy had Trigger.

0: Yeah, Anzac Hero. That's a good Anzac Day song, isn't it? Yeah, they got a raw deal, those guys coming back from Vietnam. Corey Levy is the guy that done that one. Before that, Song for Sky by Ron Christopher, then Blame It on Country by Chris Callahan. We started out with that digital track. I looked it up on the phone, actually. They call it a digital track by Country Angel, You Never Said Goodbye. And apparently it was originally put out by Bon Jovi in 1986. So that's a digital version. Okay, looking at the clock, it's 6:40, Phoenix FM, New Country. I'm Eddie Ford. We do this every Thursday from 6 to 8. Play a lot of new tracks or seldom heard tracks. Hope you like them. Okay, we'll have a message.
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5: ...to introduce and normalise new configurations of public policy, but particularly new ways of arranging...

Know that you're sick of living. 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

0: Yes, Aussie gal. By the name of Becky Denton. Good track. Call it love. I call it love. Then the Josh Abbott Band and Where's the Party? Started out with West Virginia by Brian Casey. And the first in that group was I Wear My Kind of Hat by Danny Grego. And at 6:57, we're nearly halfway through New Country. Nice to have you with us tonight. Outside, 20.5 degrees, very pleasant. And we've still got, yeah, tonight at the last half hour, we're doing a group called The Tractors. Came out in the mid, early 90s, I think. Yep, anyway, I think you'll like them. They get up and go. I think you're out of Texas, of course.
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0: Aussie boy Lloyd Black. His name, one phone call every year. What else have we got? Superhero Female by Sweet Little Bloodhound was before that. Then Amy. By the Roy Johnson Band, Amy, that's an older one. I'm not sure who did that one, whether it was Alabama or one of those groups. Good track, though, Amy. And we started out another one by Tennessee, My Only. And we got another one coming up by her, too. Okay, looking at the clock, it's 7:13, Phoenix FM. This is New Country with Eddie Ford every Thursday from 6 to 8. Nice to have you with us. Outside is 20.6 degrees. This time last week it was 11. Yeah, 11.6, so it's a little warmer. And tomorrow, yeah, pretty good. Maybe a little bit of rain on Saturday. For the football, holiday tomorrow. Not sure in Bendigo, but there's one down our way. Okay, what have we got? We've got, I think we'll do a message.
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Yes, what have we got there? An Australian one. Of course, every fourth one is an Aussie, and that fella's called Noel Bellflower. I'd walk 100 miles. Then another one by Tennessee, T-E-N-E-S-I-E, not like the state. Always and Always. Then we had Samantha Stowe, S-T-O-H, and Wild Goose Chase. Yeah, I like that one. And I like the one before that, When He Was Never Yours, Gal Called Georgia English. We put asterisks on the ones which sound pretty good. They usually only get one play because it is new country. And anyway, we might go back through all the ones I put little markers and do an evening back on them sometime. Okay, well, let me have a look. We're going to have another group, and then we might have the tractors.

0: Right, that one was called Foxes. The gal was Eddie Annie Keating. Before that one, we had Rachel Holder and Shining Now. That one gets going. Started out the hottest thing in town, Kelly Lewis. Okay, coming up, we've got the Tractors, starting off with the Poor Boy Shuffle, Baby Likes to Rock It. So, let's rock it.
1: Well, I'll tell you, I don't know. Okay, let's get on it.

0: Yeah, the Tractors. That one's called How Long? How Long Will It Take? Then Baby Likes to Rock It was the second, and the first one was The Poor Boy Shuffle. Coming up, we'll have Set in the Woods on Fire. But.
1: Station sponsor.
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This one's called Tulsa Shuffle. Before that, we had Wonderful Baby Love, Shortening Bread, and Set the Woods on Fire. Bill's outside looking to come in to run his show, so we'll go out with the Tulsa Shuffle. Thanks for listening. Catch you again next week. The best music. Bye-bye.

And of course, that was a track there from Tommy Emmanuel, and called that one Determination. Sound pretty determined about playing that one, wouldn't he? Anyway, this is Bill Whitbread now until 10 o'clock with my show called Secret Mid Business, and I try to play all Australian artists and a lot of their serious songs and a lot of their not so serious songs, and a bit of bush poetry and storytelling and, yeah, a whole lot of Aussie stuff. And, yeah, so I hope you stick around and enjoy it and have a bit of a chuckle at times, because I'd chuckle all the time through my show and after a lot of the tracks, and, yeah, I reminisce a lot. And, a lot of these tracks, yeah, bring up, good memories of the past. Not so much the other ones, but anyway. But before we get into it, I'd like to thank Eddie for his great country music show he puts on. Really, really good stuff, isn't it? I really enjoy it coming in and listen to Eddie's stuff. And, anyway. Hope you stick around and listen to mine now. but I'm going to play a track from, and I think, I won't forget his name. And I'll have a look. goodness me, where are we? Jeff Denham. Jeff Denham, and he's singing a track called The Lime Juice Tub. So, a bit like the roadside. I think it's about the roadside lemonade tubs and that they had. But anyway, here he is now, Jeff Denham with the Lime Juice Tub.

And speaking of romance, shearing is one of Australia's most romantic industries. All sorts of folklore has developed around it. When a shearing shed cuts out, it's traditional to head for the nearest pub for a bender. You've all heard the song Click Go the Shears. In this way, the shearers would lamb down their checks or cut them down in size. Often they were robbed by unscrupulous shanty keepers. But one year, the shearers had a win.

I'll get the lot again. Ba-ba-da-da-dum-dum. But after several hours of outback fun, the leading shearer winked and said, "Hi, fellas,

Pretty wild sort of public. You wouldn't want to be riding back there, would you? That was Ted Egan with Lambing Down the Check. I don't think I've got... I've still got my checkbook. I don't know if it's any good or not. It's got money in it, but, I think the bank might see about that sooner or later. But I don't know if you can use checks anymore. It's a good way to handle it, when you're paying for things and that, because, I think it's more secure than what this internet banking stuff is with all the scams going on and all that sort of stuff. Oh, I don't trust it. Oh, I don't trust it at all. And, I remember when I was in Tasmania just recently and that, I went to a little place called Signet. And it found out that my distant relatives were there long time ago, and they set up an apple orchard. But anyway, in one of the shops, there was this classic sign with about the use of trying to cut out cash, and they had this sign about not cutting out cash, and saying no to internet banking and, credit cards and all that sort of stuff. Because, when you think of it, when there's natural disasters like bushfires or, floods and stuff like that, and, if you don't have money in your pocket, most of the time the banks are washed away and the teller machines are washed away and the service is all down because there's no electricity and the power lines are all down and what do you do? You can't go and get money out of the hole in the wall because it's not there anymore. It's a big hole, I tell you, but doesn't give any money out anymore. You really, really do need... bit of cash, and they're saying if you live in one of these areas and that, make sure you got, $50 to $100 in cash ready available in your pocket or whatever and that, in case something happens. And, it's not natural disasters don't knock out half the internet, over time and that either. It's, like this modern technology we got, and more and more, this is my views anyway, and more and more, how can you rely on it when you got this artificial intelligence carrying on in amongst everything? And, there's a big thing in the news tonight about it all, but robbing people's identities and everything, and not telling people for weeks. Who knows me? Anyway, I'm not saying any more about any of that. Yeah, I disagree with a lot of that sort of stuff. A bit old-fashioned, but I think it's good to be a bit old-fashioned. Yeah. Here's a track now I'm going to play from Jim Haynes. And I don't know what I got lined up. Oh, here we are. Not missing you. I'm not missing the internet, that's for sure. Anyway, not missing you. So here we go with Jim Haynes.

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wind you lee. Your hometown's fine, but so is mine, where my place waits for me. It's a well-worn, whitewashed, weatherboard shack in Waratah Street, West Wheeler.

0: Oh, there was another one of Jim Haynes with Wheel of Barabrack for me. Yeah, never heard of the place, but I suppose it's a good place. He, you know, he recommends it, so that's all right. Anyway, I'm going to play a little sponsor now about what's going to happen this weekend. Oh well, yeah. Well, it's just probably more important than the. No, well, I don't know. It depends on whether you get your priorities right or whatever and that. But, yeah, of course, the grand final's on. But I can't remember, but, like, you know, from one side of Australia to the other side of Australia, the grand final's going to, well, yeah, grand final cup's going to go somewhere. Not in Victoria this time, but anyway, it's pretty important. I'm going to play this little message now, right now.
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0: Yeah, that's what's going to happen on Sunday. Yeah. Anyway, I'm going to rock up there sometime or other during the day and get myself a sausage with onion and barbecue sauce. That's the way I like to have them. And my little Rosie, Ruby. I forgot my little terrier. And she's a Westie, they call them. But, yeah, she loves the sausages too. So we always, on the weekends we go out to Bunnings and, get our little special treat for the weekend. And Ruby loves them. I tell her, she always eats the ends in them. I have to bite a bit of the sausage off and they haven't given her. She doesn't. Yeah. Onions are no good for dogs, so don't ever give you onions to the dog. So, yeah. Anyway, what am I going to play now? Oh, of course, I've got John Williamson lined up here right now. And this is a track called Old Pancho. So here we go with John Williamson.

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0: There was another one of John Williamson's with the girl I met. yeah, nice little boppy sort of tune, that one. Yeah. Anyway, this about this time of the week and this time of the day and evening or night or whatever you like to call it. Oh, daylight saving, it probably starts, yeah, I think it is starting in a few weeks' time too. Oh, goodness me. Anyway, I'm going to play a bit of storytelling now from Bill Swampy Marsh, and because he's talking about great Australian stories of outback towns and pubs, and Bill's talking about a little town called Maree. I was only talking about a little bit about Maree last week because Bill also talked about a little town called Lyndhurst, and that's on the in South Australia as well. And of course, Lyndhurst is on the way to Maree, so he must have been going up there. But Lyndhurst, well, I don't know if it is now, but quite a few years back in that, it was the end of the bitumen. So it was a dirt track all the way up to Maree and going up the other way in the Stedlecki track up to Moomba. Once again, it was a dirt track. anyway, Bill's talking about Maree. So here we go with it, right? Whoop, knocking things around here. Here we go right now. With Bill Swampy Marsh and Maree.
1: Maree, South Australia. Well, take Maree for example. Small town in the desert country, 700 kilometres north of Adelaide, 50 metres above sea level, and with an average annual rainfall of just over 150 millimetres, or 6 inches in the old scale. Though, mind you, with the drought, it's been very rare that the average has been reached. And it's got a history, a great history, from right back when the Arabunna Aboriginal people roamed the land. Even today, they've got a community centre there in town. So then, the first explorer to come through was Edward John Eyre. That was in the early 1840s. Then 20 years later, John McDowell Stewart passed by, and he named the place Hurgut Springs after an assistant who discovered some springs there. Now, I don't know, but somewhere along the way, the spelling got changed to Hurgut Springs minus an R, because when the Overland Telegraph line come through 10 years or so later and set up a maintenance camp, that's how they spelled it. Hurgut Springs then became a busy outpost, and with it being a meeting point of both the Birdsville and Oodnadatta tracks, the Afghan Cameleers began to use it as a staging post to go north with their camel trains. That's how the train got known as the GAN. So then, by the time the railway reached the camp, in the early 1880s, Hurgut Springs was declared an official town. That's the way it stayed until just after World War I, when with all the anti-German sentiment and stuff like that, it was renamed Maree. Maree, in the local Aboriginal language, is supposed to mean place of possums, though no one I know can ever remember seeing too many possums around the place. Anyhow, one of the legends to come out of Maree was Tom Cruise. Tom used to do a mail run from Maree up to Birdsville. You might remember how it was featured in the award-winning 1950s documentary Backer Beyond, which showed Tom in his old truck, a Leyland Badger, going through hell, high water, sand dunes and a number of breakdowns along his trek up to Birdsville. But then, when the railway shut down in the early 80s, it was just about curtains for Maree. These days, it's a pretty lonely and isolated sort of place, with a few old corrugated iron houses here and there, and wide streets that seem to disappear off into nowhere. Someone even wrote a poem about Maree, which, if I can remember, goes along the lines of a corrugated iron town in the corrugated iron air, where the shimmering heat waves glare out onto the red-hot iron plain and the steel mirage beyond. So Maree's fallen somewhat into decline, so much so that these days Lyle and Shirley Oldfield just about own everything in town, apart from the beautiful old two-storey pub, and Lyle even used to own that. In actual fact, I was only talking to him a while back and he said, "Burgie, do you remember where you were this day back in the early 80s? I said, "No." He said, "It's the anniversary of my wedding." "Oh, how could I forget, Lyle?" I said, "because, see, Lyle had the Marie pub back then and I was living down in Lyndhurst. Anyhow, I'd been invited up to the wedding, so I went up to Marie and, oh, we had a very big night in the pub the night before, a raucous night that went on into the early hours. And so the next day everyone's pretty hungover and they're getting ready for this big wedding and Lyle's nowhere to be seen. No one could find him. He's disappeared. So I went out the back and there's Lyle in his bloody tails, like in his wedding outfit, fixing this busted bloody poly pipe that fed water to the pub. It's a mess. I says, "Lyle, what's up?" He says, "Well, I can't leave the pub with no bloody water." "Geez," I said, "you can't be late for your own wedding, mate. So how about you piss off and get married and I'll fix the pipe up?" He said, "Are you sure?" "Just leave it to me, mate. I'll fix the pipe. You go and get married." "Geez, I feel bad about that," Lyle said. "Well, don't," I said, "just piss off. You'd better not keep the bride waiting." Anyhow, off he went, and by the time I got the pipe fixed, I'm running late. So I go and clean up and get dressed, and when I turn up for the wedding, there's Lyle, but there's no Shirley. Shirley's gone missing. Now, as it turned out, they'd decided to go all out for the big occasion and have Shirley arrive in a horse and sulky. The only trouble was that when the horse came to the old Gann railway crossing, it thought that it was water, so it decided not to cross this water. So Shirley's stranded in the buggy, and not wanting to get a dress and all that dirty, the wedding party and what have you, well, they got out to try and get this horse across the railway line. But when they pushed the bloody thing, it wouldn't budge. So they pulled it, and it still wouldn't budge. So then they tried to drag it over the railway line, but still it wouldn't budge. It just wouldn't cross the railway line. No way. Then all of a sudden the horse went skittish. It bucked and it kicked, and then it shot around and took off in the opposite direction with Shirley done up to the nines, hanging on for dear life. So now everyone's screaming and yelling and going on as Shirley disappears off into the distance. Anyway, to cut a long story short, they finally caught the bloody thing and they calmed it down and they somehow coaxed it across the railway line and Shirley turned up at the wedding very late and a bit worse for wear. So as it turned out, Lyle could have stayed back at the pub and fixed the bloody pipe himself. I says, "Yes, Lyle, I remember that day. How could I ever forget it?"
0: Oh, dear. That was Bill Swamby Mars talking about a story about Marie. Goodness me, yeah, a funny little town. And talking about, he mentioned about the wide roads. The main reason because of the wide roads is because, you know, there's all these tracks. you try to pick the best one that didn't have so much corrugation on it. So, but anyway, the roads suit the houses with the corrugated on, don't they? But oh yeah, a long time ago, I was out of Cobar and that was basically the end of the bitumen as well, and going out of Cobar and that, you pick the road which hopefully it was the smoothest, and talking about a wide road, it was about probably six lanes. But you just, try to pick up the right one. But half the time you got up there and you got into a big bog or something.

And that was a performed by Hugh McDonald, and of course we lost Hugh quite a few years back now, but Cassandra is the name of that that piece of music that he just played, and probably more in the classical vein, isn't it? But anyway, I thought I'd give him a go, and because I really liked a lot of the Hugh McDonald stuff, and because he was part of the Red Gum band. I had to think of it then, but anyway, here's another lovely track. I really like this one from Hugh with Fields of Gold, and of course, yeah, going, you know, I haven't travelled that much this year, but I used to travel quite a bit and get up in New South a bit, and you see all the canola and fields of gold, goodness me, you know, just everywhere, and right past, you know, you just gold all the way across the, you know, into the, disappeared in the distance. So much of it. Anyway, here's Fields of Gold, and lovely track from Hugh McDonald.

one that was yeah, not funky sort of tune. Yeah, well, I really liked that beat with that one, and that was Troy Cassidaly, of course, and I'm an old man trying to live while I can. That's what we're all trying to do, I think. Oh, goodness me. But that was Troy Cassidaly, a great track, that. And, yeah, like I said, I really like that beat in that one. It's a good track. I'll have to play that one more often. I really like it. Anyway, I'm going to play a bit of Pete Denny here now. And Pete's talking about Bruce the Spider. He brought this one out a long time ago now, but anyway, here's Bruce the Spider. I'll press the wrong button then. Here we go. Try this one.

0: dear, that poor little black spider. That would play dinner here with Bruce the Spider. Goodness me. Now, I'm going to play a bit of bush poetry now, and I'm not quite really sure about what it's all about, but I think it might be Bobby Miller with this, with Naked Poets of quite a few years back up in Tamworth. Anyway, I'll play a little bit of it. So goes for a little while. So here we go.
1: Hey, you haven't rattled a boogurgle in your house, mate? I bloody did. What's nothing worse than a burglar, is it? Ray Essery told me the other week he had a burglar in his house and he caught him. I said, you caught him? And he said, yeah, but he escaped. I said, you see what he looked like? And he said, yeah, bloody hell, that's what he looked like. He said, it's a bloody elephant. And I said, yeah. I said, was it an African elephant with big ears or a bloody Indian elephant with a big trunk? He said, I don't know, the bastard had a stocking on his head. Right, when do you ever come home and your house has been robbed and gear chucked around it? I bloody did. Only a week or so ago. See, I came home late on Friday night. I'd been all day in town. Now I saw the front door half ajar. And I soon began to frown. I knew that things had gone amiss. On sneaking through the door, me gear was scattered everywhere, things strewn around the floor. So I cursed that low-down thieving swine and prayed that he be smitten. And then I saw a half-page note what the burglar had written. As I read in breathless silence those words he scribbled down, my mood changed in an instant and I lost that snarl and frown. He said, I'm sorry, mate, I've made this mess and I hope you'll understand that a man gets pretty desperate when they throw you off your land. I never been to burglar school. It's me first and only job. I should have called in at the bank just to find out how to rob. I was going to take your telly, mate, but I saw it's not the best. Then I grabbed your stereo, but it won't stand the test. The cassette door is hanging off. There's no place for CDs. I couldn't sell that poor old thing to a flat broke Siamese. I searched around for jewellery, looked underneath your bed. I was sure your place was loaded, but I've made it blue instead. I looked inside your bathroom. Hey, are you taking all those pills? Did you know that kitchen drawer of yours is full of unpaid bills? Your rates have long been overdue. And look, mate, do not scoff. If you don't pay that light bill, I'll cut the bastard off. I've even checked your cupboards. And I know this may sound rude, but your fridge is almost empty because there's hardly any food. I thought burgling would be easy. Get myself back on me feet. But I'm dealing with a poor bloke. And I know I can't compete. There's not a thing of value. As you can plainly see. So I'm leaving you this $50. You need it more than me. Back of this.
2: Bobby Miller.
1: There you go, mate.
2: Bobby Miller, ladies and gentlemen, how about a round of applause for the maggot from Mungar? I reckon kids always tell you funny things. I've got three little girls. We live up in the bush just outside of Warwick. We've got a dirt road that goes for about a kilometre into our place. And three girls, my wife, I always sit one of them on my lap and they get to steer the car all the way. I've got a little one, about two, and she's just been doing it for the first time, and I help her, of course. But the things they come out with, my little girl Sophie's 4 years old sitting in the back, and as we're driving along the dirt road, they're all a bit sleepy. We'd been out to a barbie, but they're awake. And suddenly, just as we get near this tree, I go, you know, the old big fright, you know, yeah, ha, ha. And they all jumped up, and Sophie looked at me and says, "That was dickless, Daddy." Now, I don't let my kids get away with much. I'm ready to go right off, and my wife, Julie, grabs me on Marco. I think what she meant was ridiculous. Yeah, misunderstandings. But I think the greatest story of misunderstanding would have to have been this bloke, a bloke called Snake Man. If you've been pleasing people just to make what you can make, man, you might appreciate this tale of Ron the famous Snake Man. His roadshow made a fortune, and the crowds he played were cheering, until he reached a stranger's town where folks were hard of hearing. He drove in there determined he would hit him like a quake, man. The speakers on his rooftop screaming, "Come and see the Snake Man." But when he passed the bakery, the baker, Lionel Lake Man, listened. And he could have sworn he heard this bloke say, "Cake Man? A fancy travelling cake show." He'd never heard of that. But being in the business, he went and grabbed his hat and paid to see this cake show. But he shook himself awake, man, when this yobbo waltzed on out and introduced himself as Snake Man. Well, Lionel Lake Man stood at once. "Hey, buddy, what's this Snake Man? You'd better bake a Danish boy. I paid to see a cake man." The butcher was confused as well, because he'd come to see the Steak Man. And the old girl from the fish and chip shop paid to see a Flake Man. They thought that he was everyone except the famous Snake Man. And when the cop yelled, "Grab him, boys, I think we've got a fake man," he knew that just to save his life and keep his cash intact, he'd have to grab a bacon tray and quickly change his act. So he did the cakes, some steak, and then the batter for the flake man, while all the time he told himself, "I'm still the famous Snake Man." And slowly, ever slowly, he began to emulate, man, that style of slick performance that would seem hailed a great man. The applause that fella got that night would make your heart just ache, man. Both the butcher and the baker, you could hear him, "Go the Snake Man!" But in such pandemonium, there's sure to be mistakes, man. And Ronnie slipped, got bit and died. And soon, we had the wake, man. Everyone that loved him came and cried, for goodness sake, man. I accept the hardware salesman, but hey, who needs a rake, man? And no one felt as guilty as that bastard Lionel Lake Man. If only he'd shut his mouth and given him a break, man. But Ronnie wouldn't hold a grudge. He thought the world was Jake, man. He tried to be a friend to all, and now it makes me shake, man, to realise that although our lives are full of give and take, man, you try to please the bloody lot, you'll end up like the Snake Man.
0: And that was Mark Leori with the Snake Man. How about that, eh? He got the words all lined up, didn't that? Yeah, goodness me. That was, was a great bit of bush poetry there, and getting all the words to rhyme and all that sort of stuff. Anyway, here's a track now for another one from Jim Haynes with Sapsucker. Sapsucker. So here we go with that. And,
3: And now, the gardening segment. This week's subject, sapsuckers. They suck the sap from sorghum, and they suck the sap from seeds. They suck the sap most succulent to gain their daily needs. They're certainly unceasing in their search for sucking feeds. Strangely, they will seldom seek to suck the sap from weeds. In summer, they suck lucerne and certain sorts of wheat. So you see, they're not selective in the sort of sap they eat. Existence for these sucking bugs in summer is so sweet. They see with such excitement when they sense the summer's heat. Sapsuckers closely studied on small microscopic slides seem like certain politicians, insatiable inside. Some subtle differences exist, sapsuckers have their pride. They seldom seek to suck more sap when their sap source has dried. As ceaseless scientific search seeks certain ways to kill these stubborn little suckers, alas. They're sap-sucking still. Insecticides and poison sometimes make sap-suckers ill. But some survive to suck more sap with sure and certain skill. Some say other insects may serve to save the day and slowly eat the suckers up and scare the pests away. Such controls are dangerous, so here's a safer way. Seek solace with the Saviour. Sisters, brothers, let us... spray.
0: There were sap suckers from Jim Haynes. Oh, goodness me. He had a bit of a whistle there, didn't he, through his teeth? That one. Oh, dear. Here we go. Another one with Jim Haynes with it. Going back to the wife. Going back to the wife, eh? Yeah. It's a good blokey one, this one.

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3: Now I'm going to play a track now from, it's come out quite a while ago, from Goanna, the band Goanna. Of course, Shane Howard here was part of Goanna and there with Solid Rock and that. But I really like this one with A Children of the Southern Land. So here we go. And I think this is a live performance. I think it was down in Geelong when they, quite a few years back when they got together and did a show down there. Anyway, here's Children of the Southern Land.

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4: Now I'm going to play another one from Goanna, and of course this is the most famous one with Solid Rock, and this was a live performance that they did quite a few years back. I think this was in Geelong as well. So, but anyway, here's Solid Rock with the Goanna Band.

Oh dear, that was solid rock, and that was, of course, that was a live performance. I think it was down at Warrnambool and Geelong that they, the Goanna band performed down there quite a few years back now. But there's two people playing didgeridoos there, and Bart Willoughby was one of them, and Selden Burns was the other. But Bart Willoughby is it's a fan. How can you explain? He plays model instrumentals, but he's also classically trained to play the big pipe organs, and he produces his own songs and everything. I actually did see him performing here in Bendigo quite a few years back now in the Sacred Heart Cathedral. And he was up there playing the pipe organ and really, really way out. And I tell you what, it was something. It was so, so fantastic. He's so talented, this Bart Willoughby. He's a First Nation guy, but he's so, so good. What else can you say? But, playing the didge like he did over that solid rock, and also, seeing me, playing classical music and stuff on the big pipe organs. Goodness me, you got your hands and your fingers and your hands and your feet and your knees and everything can work at once with playing those things. And, very, very talented guy. And, of course, Shane Howard with, he wrote and first produced that solid rock. But also in that particular show, there was Tony Lovett from the band Coloured Stone. So he was performing in there as well. So great lineup. On this album I've got here with the Goanna band. Anyway, time's just flying. The time's just got away from me here. Oh, goodness. And I get really wrapped up in that the Goanna band stuff. I love it. I absolutely love it. Anyway, it's completely changing things now. I've got the late Rita Snyder, and I love her stuff too, and she's a very funny lady and very, very nice. And I met her, so privileged to meet her a few times. But anyway, I live in a lucky country. I think we all do. So lucky to live here in Australia, that's for sure. Anyway, here she is now.

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And to our immigrants from other lands, I'd like to say to you, enjoy the Aussie lifestyle, cos you're Australian too. 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

0: And that was the late Rita Snyder with, I'm strictly Australian. And, of course, prior to that was I live in a lucky country. And certainly do. Anyway, oh, goodness me, I'm going to get out of here. And I've got to finish at 10 o'clock. Well, I'll play this little promo because Andy S will be in here in the morning. So I'll play his thing. And then I'm going to play a track from the Settlers, and this is a song from the Snowy Mountains. And I got lined up the biggest trout in Newcombe Bean. So, and a bit of Tommy Emmanuel, and I'll be out of here. So I might say me goodbyes now, and hope you enjoyed my show, and I'll talk to you again later. Bye.
1: G'day. Andy S here. 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Do you have a request you'd like to hear? A song, maybe a song you haven't heard for a long time. 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
1: Hey Trovers, welcome to episode 91 of Aussie Trove. Again this week there's been some huge releases from across the scene and we have tracks from some of them. I'm Brett and I'm coming to you from Phoenix FM on Jarrah Country in Central Victoria and across the Community Radio Network. New to the show this week are Young Brother from Sydney, who's teamed up with Crystal Rivers, and Domesticated Incels from Canberra. And some of those big new releases I spoke of that we're featuring come from Rara Viper, Calico City, Coffin, and the split EP that includes, amongst others, Oscar the Wild and Great Job. But we dive headfirst back into it this week with the latest from Brisbane's Flamingo Blonde. In February, we saw the return of the much-loved project of James Bartlett after 3 years of lying pretty low. On September 17, Flamingo Blonde released their fourth track of the year called Wishes. The project had released music from 2020 and culminated in 2023 with the release of his debut EP, Two Trick Pony. With this new release, James has indicated that despite the four singles this year, Wishes is just the second from the new EP, which is set for release in November. His project also has some interesting video clips, and this most recent one is possibly the first I've seen to be filmed almost entirely in a pet shop. So we're off and running this week with Flamingo Blonde from Brisbane with Wishes.

This is Aussie Trove on the Community Radio Network, and we just heard from Bad Debts, who are from Castlemaine. Peace of Mind is the name of the song, come out September 15. His four-piece of very accomplished musos are only about 2 years since inception, but already they're on the verge of releasing their second LP. Peace of Mind is the second single from this album, which at this stage is set for release in November. And I say at this stage because when we played the first single, Some Salvation, 6 weeks or so ago, they were planning a September release of the album. They've put it off for a couple of months, which I suspect it might be about delays with the vinyls. So yes, they are available for pre-order, but the band has indicated that they may be up for sending out the pre-orders earlier than the streaming releases. They have a launch gig for the album locked in at Northcote Social Club for the 29th of November. And we also heard from Calico City, who are from Perth. How Could You Say It is the name of the song, come out September 18. First found this six-piece just a few weeks ago and just in time for a release of their debut EP, Second In Line. They first released music in September last year and then followed up over the last 12 months with two more singles from that EP. How Could You Say It is one of three previously unreleased tracks that arrived with this EP. On the 10th of October, they're releasing the EP at Wyola Club in Freo with June Cartel, West Envy and Dreamline. And then on the 16th, you can catch them supporting Streetlights for their single launch, also with June Cartel. Next up is the first of two releases from a new split EP. Great Job is the band, Suck is the name of the song, and the EP come out September 16. It's been a couple of years of ups and downs for Sydney's Great Job and frontman Charlie. 12 months ago, saw them release their debut LP, Love and Feel Love, an album that made my list of favourite albums of 2025 and included the single that made the cut for my favourite tracks of last year called Take Your Meds. Charlie has said that the album nearly led to the bust up of the band, but they pulled it together and now batten on as a three-piece. A split EP is a result of frustration in going to other cities and not many punters turning up. So he came up with the idea of four bands from four cities releasing on the one EP. So they've joined with Talk Heavy from Brisbane, Bukowski from Melbourne, and the band you'll hear after Great Job, which is Oscar the Wild from Adelaide. There's a tour, of course, with this EP heading to all four home cities this month. But first, we'll check out the first release in 12 months for Sydney's Great Job with Suck.

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You are listening to the Aussie Trove on the Community Radio Network. 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
4: And they're off. 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
5: You're listening to Aussie Trave, and the last track we heard was Crystal Rivers with Young Brother. The song is Peace and Pride, come out September 16. Crystal Rivers is a project of Wurundjeri and Boon Wurrung man Earl Weir, and Young Brother is from Bundjalung and Wurundjeri lands. This is the first collaborative release for the First Nations artist. Is Young Brother's first time on the show after recently winning the Triple J Unearthed One Night Stand competition. At that gig in Griffith, Young Brother joined the stage with Earl and others. Meanwhile, for Crystal Rivers, we've been featuring them since coming across Sienna at the start of last year. Earl has said of Peace and Pride that it's for anyone, be it mob or allies, that are out there feeling it from Big Gov or racist. They're hitting the road with this single in New South Wales, Queensland, Melbourne and Darwin until the end of October. We also heard from Oscar the Wild. They're from Adelaide. The song is Let It Out, come out September 16 on that EP. It was the second of the two tracks we played from the split EP with Talk Heavy, Bukowski and Great Job, who we heard at the start of that set. The EP is the first release through newly minted Open Gate Records. Oscar the Wild are also joining with those acts for the Four City Tour to finish off September, where each band gets to headline their hometown gig. For Oscar the Wild, is their third track so far of 2026. Their star just continues to shine brightly. As well as that split EP tour, they'll be hitting the stage in support of Tism in October and then touring the country supporting another all-femme four-piece, The Boys. Next up, we have Bad Bangs, who are from Melbourne. The song is Playbook, come out September 16. A three-piece have returned with their first music of 2026 and just their second single since their May 2024 LP, Out of Character. They've been releasing music since 2017, but a couple of times now have stepped back for a couple of years or so. When active, though, they are favourites on the Melbourne scene and get plenty of attention for their releases. They recently deleted all their past Insta history and provided a couple of cryptic clues before announcing with the release of this single, Playbook, that their third album, Silver Plate, is in the can and set for release through Blossom Rot Records on the 20th of November. But in the meantime, this is Bad Bangs returning to Aussie Trove with their new single Playbook, and the news that their third LP is on the way this November.

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6: This is Aussie Trove broadcasting from Phoenix FM in central Victoria and across the Community Radio Network. We just heard from Rara Viper. They are from Fremantle. The song is called Sister, come out September 18. Sister is the opening track on the Five Pieces' second LP, just simply called Rara. We've been big fans of them since our early days on radio in mid-2023, and as I mentioned last time we played them, they are one of our most played acts on the show, not only because we love their music, but also because they understand the value of building relationships in the scene, and they haven't turned their back on us despite their growth over the last 3 years. So far, no news on the album tour, but hopefully there'll be an announcement soon. I know I'm keen to try to get to a show this time round. Once again, thanks Ollie for the intro and support. It does work both ways. Also, we heard from another act that understands that we're stronger if we work together, and that is Kino Motel. They're based in Melbourne and Berlin. Their song Red Leather come out on September 24. A duo of Ed Fraser and Rosa Mercedes have been releasing music since 2020 and have built a big following on both sides of the world. Red Leather is their second single this year, and just their second since their debut LP Visions in 2024. With the release of Red Leather, they've announced that their second LP, Symbolism, will be out on October 23. The LP was recorded in Melbourne and then produced in Berlin. They've described this one as sunlit but easy, romantic but frayed, and cinematic but scrappy. So I'm discombobulated, but I like what we're hearing so far. Unfortunately, at this stage, there's no word on a tour here in Australia, but they are touring Europe. Next up, we're going to hear from Public Figures, who are from Melbourne. The song is Push My Buttons, and it come out September 16. The rise and rise of this all-femme four-piece continues unabated. This is their first release since their February EP, Figure It Out. That EP included the four singles that they'd released since their debut back in May 2025. So it's been a head-spinning first 18 months for them. They're hitting the road with the single in November, but before that, on October 18, you can catch them on a huge lineup at the Croxton Block Party, which is over 2 days and was curated by King Gizzard. Also on the lineup, a Coffin, who is still to come this week. Public Figures have spoke of a new era, so I think we can look forward to a few more releases in the near future. So this is Public Figures from Melbourne with Push My Buttons.

Hi, I'm Sarah of Domesticated Incels, and you're listening to Aussie Trove on the Community Radio Network. Next up is my latest single, Sleep. When I wrote it, I thought it was about giving in, but now I think it's really about waking up. Shout out to my best friend Sylvie, and shout out everyone else out there making music. I hope you enjoy this.

You've been listening to Aussie Trove on Phoenix FM or via the Community Radio Network, and the last track was Terrible Muriel. They're from Melbourne. Introverted Weirdo is the name of the song. Come out September 18. Is Femme Queer three-piece are honing in on the release of their debut LP, In My Head, set for release on the 15th of October. Test pressings have been checked and pre-orders are now available via their socials. Introverted Weirdo is the fourth single, with the single releases kicking off with their debut in June, and that was the title track, In My Head. On October 17, you can catch them at the Old Bar with Snub and River of Snakes, who are launching their own new album. Then on the 15th of November, Terrible Muriel's own album launch will be at the Northcote Social Club. And we also heard, and for the first time on Aussie Trove, Domesticated Insults. The song is called Sleep, come out September 11. From Canberra, this outfit, fronted by Sarah Jane, started out as a trio, but at the moment appears to be the solo project of Sarah Jane, and is possibly on hiatus despite releasing this new track. I did see a comment in July, though, that there was three singles set for release this year, and this is just the second so far, so it could be another one. The three releases are said to be all about death, and there's no plans at this stage for an EP or album. Thanks, Sarah, for the intro. Well, we're just about done for this week, but I just quickly wanted to give a big thank you to wherever you're listening in from, be it stations like 2XX in Canberra, Pulse FM in Geelong, Radio Fremantle, Lofty FM in the Adelaide Hills, or any of the 30 or so other stations that have picked Oz Music to fill their programming. Once again, we're going to wind the show up with one of the biggest releases of the past week, and this time it is from Coffin's new album, Out in Oslo, released on the 18th of September. Since June, we've been enjoying the single releases for this highly anticipated fourth LP for the Sydney-based four-piece. They are now one of the country's biggest musical exports, and this latest album is no doubt going to cement that. Recently, Children of Finland, Fighting in Norway, as they're otherwise known,

headline Chop Festival, and they have gigs in Melbourne and Sydney before heading to Europe and the UK in November. Early next year, they'll launch the album at gigs around the country. Tickets are on sale now, as well as a number of vinyl variants that you can get for this album. So whatever you're doing in the next week, have a cracker and support real Oz music however you can. You've been listening to Aussie Trove on the Community Radio Network. This is Coffin from Sydney with the final track from their new album, Miles Away.

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10: Hi, this is Noddy. Thanks so much for your company and welcome to the program for the week commencing the 21st of September 2026. This is Aussie Music Weekly, your weekly fix of new, local and independent Australian music. Coming up on this week's show, got the brand new single on the way for Melbourne-based artist Kat Greta. Got the first piece of new music in around about 4 years from the Sydney rockers Gang of Yous. And also something from the rock band, although going a little bit acoustic on their latest single. I am speaking of Coffin. Also on this week's show, we continue our series of in-focus interviews as recorded at the recent Big Sound Festival in Brisbane. This time around, we're chatting with Ruby May, and later this hour, Rufus on Fire is going to swing by to present the artist profile segment for the month of September. All that and stacks more, so do hope you can stay with us. Well, to kick things off, it is the moniker of Dina Lynch, a Taiwanese-Australian artist who records under the name Jaguar Jones. Been a little while since we've heard from her, and this song actually reflects on her physical limitations, which no longer allow her to ride motorbikes. Track's all about reclaiming your autonomy and breaking free from constraints. So to get us underway is Jaguar Jones with Kawasaki Ninja.

Yeah, the sounds there of Adelaide indie rock band The Tullamarines and their first piece of new music since their 2025 EP. That one's called Flight Path and it's all about writer's block. Thanks so much for your company. You are tuned to Aussie Music Weekly, coming to you around Australia on the Community Radio Network and heard through your local community radio station. It's Noddy here. Up shortly, got the new one on the way for Melbourne-based artist Kat Greta. New one from that rock outfit Coffin.

And later this hour, it's the first piece of new music in around about 4 years from Sydney rockers Gang of Youths. Also coming up this hour, as always, it's our In Focus interview segment. This time around, we are continuing our series of interviews as recorded at the recent Big Sound Festival in Brisbane. This time around, I am chatting with Ruby May. And later this hour, Rufus on Fire is going to swing by to present the artist profile segment for the month of September. Well, on to Sydney band Civic Video now, and a track from their EP, Making Room for Others. And they've just recently announced an EP tour. Here are the all-important dates where you can see Civic Video. It gets underway at the King Street Warehouse in Newcastle on October the 2nd. October the 3rd, they're part of the Old Bar Beach Festival on the mid-north coast of New South Wales. October 23, they swing into Wollongong to play La La La's. October 24, they're at the Metro Social in Sydney. And wrapping it all up at the Burgie Band Room in the Melbourne suburb of Brunswick on November the 13th. See what you think of this one. It's Civic Video with Terrified.

0: Yeah, the sounds there of Melbourne-based artist Kat Greta, who released her debut EP just last year. That's her new single called I Know What This Is, a song all about the universal sting of rejection. You are listening to Aussie Music Weekly, coming to you around Australia on the Community Radio Network. And around about this time each week, we do our In Focus interview.
1: We're here at the Big Sound Festival in Brisbane for 2026 and chatting with the singer-songwriter and proud Wiradjuri woman, Ruby May, who's making her debut appearance here at the festival. Hey, Ruby, how are you?
2: Very good. Thank you very much for having me. We're nearly at the end of Big Sound, which is crazy. But yeah, it's been very fun and I'm very happy to be here.
1: Yeah, well, welcome indeed. Now, this is our time to reconnect because we did chat on the Zoom call probably about 12 months ago around the time of the release of what was your debut album, Baby, an album that was received really, really well. So thinking about that in terms of milestones in your music career, what sort of impact, you know, in hindsight has that had on your music career to date?
2: It's definitely had a major impact. It was 9 years of culmination and artistic growth. At the time, I didn't have a lot of expectations and just kind of was putting these songs out that I'd had in my pocket for a while, and it wasn't a big overnight success or anything. It took a bit of time and it was a slow burn. I still feel like I'm reaping the rewards for it now, a year and a half on, I think. It just kind of led to some big gigs, which snowballs into other gigs and new audience, and yeah, I think it's like definitely a major milestone in my career.
1: In the scheme of things, 9 years is a fairly lengthy period of time from, I guess, launching your career, going through the usual process of releasing singles and EPs. Yeah. In hindsight, looking back on that, you know, any sort of thoughts around, maybe, you know, it should have been something that came a little bit earlier, or there are obviously some other added benefits in, you know, building up a reasonable, you know, a discography of tracks that made their way onto the long player.
2: Yeah, I have no regrets about recording it at the time that I did record it, because, you know, it's all about life experience and industry experience, and if I recorded it when I was 18, I probably wouldn't have had much to say, and I needed to get out there and experience life, grow and develop myself and my sound, and all those EPs and singles along the way taught me a lot too, and it's nice to look back and see the progression and the change in not only in the sound but in the lyrics and the stories. So yeah, they're all very valuable experiences, and I think it happened when it was supposed to happen.
1: So it's interesting that you mentioned the word experiences, and you've called out, I guess, the two angles of that, the music industry experience and the life experience, because it's the life experiences which you largely draw upon in your songwriting. And it's very personable, it's very relatable, which I think obviously makes, you know, a lot of the stuff that you're doing, you know, so palatable to your audiences and so forth, and also told with a little bit of a, you know, very quintessential, colloquial Australian tongue-in-cheek, not taking yourself too seriously. So where did you land on that particular form of songwriting and storytelling?
2: It's a good question. I feel like it was almost kind of natural. Growing up, I listened to a lot of Cold Chisel and Missy Higgins and Casey Chambers, Powderfinger, Thirsty Merc, like a lot of really good Aussie acts, and Paul Kelly. So there's a lot of songwriters and storytellers in there. I don't even remember a time when my music was anything else. Like when I started writing songs when I was 16 or something, it was always, I don't know, maybe it wasn't so much metaphorical or whimsical or anything. It was always just, this is it, and I'm just going to say it straight, and it's never really changed. So I think it just comes from the music that I've listened to and the way that I express myself and tell a story, maybe just saying it like it is. And sometimes I think maybe I should try and use some metaphors or make it a bit more creative, I guess. But at the end of the day, it's what comes out, and it's been good so far.

0: family's been a big part of that particular journey as well. You've had a brother have a bit of a cameo appearance in one of the music videos.
1: Yes,
0: you've certainly referenced your brothers in some of your songs there as well. So a bit of a double-edged question here. Yeah, number one, how supportive of your music career are they? And similarly, how do they feel about their inclusion in these parts of your career where they are clearly, you know, it's pretty obvious who you're singing about?
1: Yeah, well, I've got three brothers, so I've got a lot of inspiration to draw on. They're very supportive. My older brother's actually in my band. He plays the bass. He actually just had, him and his partner just had a baby, which I recently wrote a song about. It's called Auntie. And my two other brothers have been in music videos and single photo shoots. And yeah, they've just, they love it. They love coming to the gigs. They love being involved. I think they'd actually probably want to be more involved, but I have to say, guys, like, at the end of the day, I have to show some face with my brand. So they all love music, so they're more than happy to be involved. And they're always at all the gigs, so, yeah, can't really ask for anything more.

0: Well, you touched on a moment ago what was going to be my next question, which is about that new single, Auntie. I was going to ask what the reference point with this. I'm assuming this is your first time taking on that responsibility as an adult. So how does that feel?
1: It is amazing. I wrote that song last November with Mushroom. I went to the First Nations Pathway Program in Sydney, and I got paired up with Kieran Babington from Baker's Eddy, and I just found out that I was going to be an auntie like 2 days before, and so I had all this inspiration to write this song, and it just kind of flowed very naturally. There was a lot of love, and that was last November, and now the baby's born. He's 2 months old. He's actually here at Big Sound. That song is just for him, and all the love that I knew I would have for him, and all the ways that I would teach him what I know and protect him. And he's my first nephew, so, and I mean, I don't have any nephews or nieces except him, so that song was for him. And it's crazy now he's actually born, and like his mum and dad play it for him, and it's very cute.
0: It's got a slightly different sound, I suppose, a more mature sound, I dare say, compared to some of your earlier material. Was that a conscious direction to sort of move away from the baby phase, as it were?
1: I wouldn't say it was a conscious decision, but I think by working in collaboration with Kieran, it automatically kind of changes things it opened me up to trying different things, and which is a really interesting process. I think if it was just by myself, it probably would have sounded quite similar, but it was nice to have some different sounds and different kind of tones. And I didn't think about it being part of a bigger album or project, so it was nice to just be like, this sounds good, I like it, and it doesn't have to fit into rock or country or indie. It's just whatever I like, and it was really freeing to write it like that.
0: And is it a sign of new things to come? I'm assuming that there was some other material that's come out of those songwriting sessions that you've done?
1: You know, that was actually kind of the only one we worked on, because we really got into that one. But there's definitely new stuff coming. I have a song called I Think I Am the Better Man, and I've been playing it here at my showcases. That'll be the next single. So I'm just sitting on some demos right now. Hopefully in the next couple of months it'll be out, and it's more a stripped back kind of song. Is very heavy on the lyrics, which I really enjoy. And then there's another song called Tiny Tattoo, which is very heavy. So we've kind of got two ends of the spectrum, with stripped back lyric heavy stuff, and then heavy band kind of, not punky, but emo-y rock kind of stuff. Those are the next two singles.
0: Okay, great. Sounds like you got plenty in store already for the small remaining months of 2026.
1: Yeah, it's crazy. I can't believe it's September of 2026.
0: Well, Ruby, mate, thank you so much for giving up the time and chatting with us here at Big Sound in Brisbane.
1: Thank you so much for having me.

That was Ruby May and her latest single, Auntie, all about the birth of her nephew, I believe, or might have been niece. I can't remember. And so great to chat with her at the Big Sound Festival in Brisbane recently. And we have the final instalment of our series of interviews from Big Sound coming up for you on next week's show. Well, we've hit around about the halfway point of this week's edition of Aussie Music Weekly. Do stick around because we've got that new single up shortly for Gang of Yous. But up next, though, Rufus on Fire is going to join the Aussie Music Weekly studio here to present the artist profile segment for the month of September. To get us there, though, it's the band Coffin and a track from their sixth album, Out in Oslo, which was released just last week. This track that I'm about to hit the play button on, it was apparently the last one that the band wrote for the album, and it's their very first acoustic track. Yeah, if you're familiar with the band Coffin, they're pretty much on the punk hard rock side of things, but this song is anything but that. Band have also released a documentary titled 10,000 Miles from Oslo, which traces the two-decade history of the band. And it's even got itself a little bit of a cinema release as well, but you can probably catch it online. They're going to be back in Australia touring in February and March next year because they're currently overseas doing some touring. So here is the slightly more mellow than usual Coffin with 13 Days.

0: a singer-songwriter, a four-piece rock band, or maybe even a now long-disbanded pop group. They all have one thing in common. They're an Australian artist. It's time to shine the spotlight on them as Rufus on Fire presents The Artist Profiles.
1: Yes, regular listeners of the program will recognise that theme music. Yes, it is the Artist Profile segment, where Rufus on Fire joins us here in the Aussie Music Weekly studio to shine the spotlight on an Australian artist from, back in the day. Could be any particular era. Let's see how we go. G'day, Ruf. How you doing?
2: Very well, very well. Greetings to everyone out there in community radio land.
1: Well, this time last month, we did something a little bit different, and that was where we had, some people might look at it as two bands, but it was one band with two separate names across their career. What do you got for us this time around?
2: Got a bit of a by request, this one.
1: Oh, okay.
2: A band that's been mentioned by a friend of the show, the Oracle from Illawong.
1: Yeah, I love him, yeah.
2: And we've gone down the vault, so to speak, and tried to research. I'd never heard of this band before, but he'd mentioned a song, and then over that I sort of read about it and go, oh, I think I know who this is. They're from Sydney. And we're talking about the late 70s, early 80s, and they go by the name Outline.
1: Oh, yeah, of course. Yeah, I know where you're heading. Okay.
2: Okay.
1: Right.
2: So the band formed in Sydney in 1979 with Phil Rigger on lead vocals and trumpet, John Sammers on guitar, Alex Lakajev on keyboards, Mike Mead on trombone, Harry Latamatos on bass, and Mark Azzopardi on drums. Now, the horn section action, Noddy, saw the group initially play a mix of jazz and Frank Zappa-influenced covers before settling into the then-emerging new wave music genre. Mm. Mark Azzopardi and bass player Harry Latamatos would be replaced by Paul Ryan and Jeff Barrett on drums and bass respectively, as Outline released their debut single, Cities, in July 1980 on the Powderworks label, owned by members of Midnight Oil.
1: Yeah.
2: By now, the band had built up a steady following thanks to the pub rock live circuit of the day, where bands could get regular gigs across the city and beyond. We've talked about that before in terms of the thriving scene it was. They would put out an EP titled Eep, which would follow in 1981, and a second single, which is our first track in this profile. It was released in April that year with its lyrics talking about a suburb in Sydney's inner west. It would score some decent airplay, helped along by an appearance on the TV show Countdown. And Noddy, it also got to number 99 on Triple J's inaugural Hottest 100 Songs of All Time in 1989 as well. Not bad for a tune titled The Cicada That Ate Five Doc.

0: Yes, for those listeners who reside in the city of Sydney, you'll recognise Five Dock as an inner west suburb. But yeah, great to have it captured in song. It is outlined there. And the cicada that ate Five Dock. What a gem of a song, eh?
1: It was indeed. So, Naughty, a couple more singles were released by Outline in 1981. How Can I Get Out and Maybe It's a Game. They also appeared on Countdown, miming along to that one too. Along with more live shows, which included supporting then ex-Deep Purple frontman Ian Gillan's band Gillan. Great title, that one. On their Australian tour promoting their album Future Shock. Meanwhile, Outline were also recording their debut album with Spencer Lee and Todd Hunter from Dragon. There would be some more lineup changes with Mike Mead replaced by Danny Damjanovic on saxophone, as well as Chris Ford on bass and Michael Gray on keyboards, with Phil Rigger and John Sammers the only constant members of the band. Outline's debut album, Maybe It's a Game, was released in August 1982, but it wasn't the commercial breakthrough many were hoping it would be. And it saw some critics label them a poor man's Midnight Oil and Mysex, who were the contemporaries of the day, with the money spent on gear and equipment creating a chaotic sound that was all over the place when on stage, it seemed on record too. Something like, I think one of the critics wrote, they had around 50, 60 grand worth of gear on stage
0: wow.
1: at the time.
0: Okay.
1: So interesting sort of things there.
0: Yeah.
1: A final single off the album Stay With Me was released in October 1982. But by year's end, Outline were no more, having disbanded. Our second track in this profile is the opener from the Maybe It's a Game album, Noddy. I reckon it's time we clear a little more space in the back room at AMW HQ to add Outline to our two-track Triumph Hall of Fame enclosure.
0: I think we can do that. And it's been a little while too. Yeah, for sure.
1: It has. So a bit of dust out there. And I think we'll get the cleaning staff on duty there. Now, I reckon this track hasn't been heard on radio for a while either.
0: Mm.
1: So it's great to play this one for the listeners to enjoy. Security set.

join us again at the same time next month. And if you have any suggestions for future artist profile segments, hit him up via his email, Rufus, R-U-F-U-S, at aussiemusicweekly.com.au. I'm sure he'd love to hear from you. Well, unfortunately, that's all the time that we have to share with you new local and independent music on this week's edition of Aussie Music Weekly. But don't despair, we'll be back at the same time next week on the same station you're hearing us through right now. And on next week's show, as I said earlier in the program, we're going to wrap up with the final installment of our In Focus interview series as recorded at the Big Sound Festival in Brisbane. And shall we say we're leaving the best to last? Well, at least in my humble opinion anyway. Yeah, super excited to be bringing you a chat next week with the Sydney Rockers Liquid Zoo. Aussie Music Weekly is brought to you around Australia with thanks to the Community Broadcasting Association of Australia, who beam this show out each and every week via the Community Radio Network. 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Well, to take us out, it's Sydney four-piece band Gang of Yous and their first piece of new music in 4 years. This song is all about the endless loop of birth, growth, death and rebirth. And the group recently wrapped up a little bit of a residency at the Sydney Opera House. So to take us out, it's Gang of Yous and Things Take Time. And I'll see you next week.

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Hello again, I'm Mark O'Neill, and this is Raised on Rock. 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Well, we've got so much to get to. I'm not sure if it'll all fit in, but I'll do my darndest. Starting off with Hendrix here on Raised on Rock.

speeding into a crosstown traffic of the hottest tunes. Now hop on the hellbound train. I need you to keep tuned into Raised on Rock with Mark O'Neill.

You're listening to Raised on Rock. I had a wonderful email from Janice in Mount Gambia, who has just started playing Raised on Rock, and she loves the show, and she asked for a Lynyrd Skynyrd song, Anything But Sweet Home Alabama, and she also saw them when they were in Melbourne in 2013. Well, I was there. Janice, you should have said hello. But anyway, so I played I Need You from Second Helping, 1974. Before that, Hellbound Train, Savoy Brown from 1972, the title track. And at the top of the set, Jimi Hendrix from Electric Ladyland, 1968. Something I Despise, not the song, but Crosstown Traffic. I hate any traffic. Okay, well, let's now go to 1995. Richie Blackmore had gotten Rainbow together, a mostly new lineup, and they did an album, and then they had a live album out called Black Masquerade, and we will hear from it. Long live rock and roll here on Raised on Rock.

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There's no time to live without it. So help me keep this music alive by staying tuned to Raised on Rock with Mark O'Neill.

Oh Lord, oh Lord, I can't do it by myself. Help me, baby. I need somebody to help me, girl. Please help me, baby. If you don't help me, baby, I've got to quit and find myself somebody else.

10 years after Alvin Lee, their self-titled debut album from 1967, Help Me. Before that, a beautiful song, which you wouldn't usually associate with Johnny Winter. That was from his short-lived band, Johnny Winter and the And were basically the McCoys, Rick Derringer, his brother, and Randy Joe Hobbs. And that was their version of No Time to Live with Rick Derringer doing the vocals. 1970, great stuff. Top of the set, Long Live Rock and Roll by Rainbow from Black Masquerade, 1995. Well, let's now cross the bridge of size, 1974. Robin Trower and Two, Rolling Stoned, right here on Raised on Rock.

How can you be too Rolling Stoned when there's plenty of time for going down into more rock? Do you remember why we do this? The Beach Boys and Sassy do. It's all for you and to keep these classics alive here on Raised on Rock.

0: I say, I got my head. Can you hear me?
1: Yeah!
0: Yeah!

For Sassy, that was the Beach Boys. And Do You Remember from All Summer Long, 1964. Before that, Freddie King, Poker Was His Thing, from Going Down at Uncle Poe's, recorded in 1975, not released until 2015, and Going Down. Top of the set from Bridge of Sight, 1974, Robin Trower, 2, Rolling Stoned. And now we've got another one that I'm sure Sassy will like. Styx, from their 1973 album, The Serpent Is Rising. And this is right up there with their best albums. It's called Witch Wolf, W-I-T-C-H, right here on Raised on Rock.

You know I'm a witch wolf for all things Styx. They bring out the rock beast in me. Now let's gaze at the southern stars, then blow over to the Windy City here on Raised on Rock with Mark O'Neill.

What a track. Sweet from Off the Record, 1977, Windy City. What a great rock band they were. Before that, Rose Tattoo, the title track from Southern Stars in the Decade of Sassy, 1984. And at the top of the set, Styx from The Serpent is Rising and Witch Wolf. Okay. Well, in my estimation, it's been a pretty good show so far. This is your home for album rock, Raised on Rock. Let's go to 1977. Well, for the next two songs, actually. Thin Lizzy from Bad Reputation. We'll hear Bad Reputation on Raised on Rock.

You won't get a bad reputation for tuning in to Raised on Rock. How can you resist Hot Legs Mark O'Neill? Yet who's fooling who? We're all a little hot for this rock.

And that is Tony Iommi from his album, Iommi, the year 2000. And on every song, he had at least one guest. And on that song, Who's Fooling Who, he had Ozzy Osbourne and Bill Ward. Okay, Argent, who unfortunately are only known for Hold Your Head Up and God Gave Rock and Roll to You, but they were a great prog band, and there's some wonderful keyboard in this song we're going to hear from their 1974 album, Next Us. Here is Music from the Spears. Argent on Raised on Rock.

The music from The Spears has spoken. Raised on Rock rules, and so does Argent. Now get ready for the wild one, Johnny O'Keefe and Mark O'Neill. Okay, and sassy too.

0: everybody, it's 6 o'clock. Come on, everybody, it's 6 o'clock. Yeah, it's 6 o'clock. Woo! It's 6 o'clock. Yeah.
1: And there's a mini tribute to Australia's king of rock and roll, Johnny O'Keefe. Now, do you realize if he did his own translation of the Bible, it could literally be called the KJV? Think about it. We heard 6 O'Clock Rock from 59, Oop Hoop Padoo from 60, the KJV. Think about it. We heard 6 O'Clock Rock from 59, Oop Hoop Padoo.

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She likes me for me, not because I sing like Pavarotti or because I'm such a hottie. I like her for her, not because she's fat like Cindy Crawford. She has got

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painted wagon trying to digest whereabouts the scouts would take me further out the west. There's a dollar in my belt safe, timber on the rungs. There's a single tree that blocks our view of a scorching summer sun. The scouts, although not many, I was third in line. While my name was Frederick, the others called me Fry.

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1: Good morning, I'm Laura Devoy. The Palestinian President Mahmoud Abbas says Israel is now threatening the existence of his people in their homeland. Mr. Abbas appeared at the UN General Assembly via a pre-recorded video because the US denied him a visa. The BBC's Tom Bateman reports.
2: Sitting in his office in Ramallah, Mahmoud Abbas said the American ban on his travel to the UN was unlawful and punitive. He described Israel's actions in Gaza as a genocidal war and suggested, along with settler attacks in the West Bank, Palestinians were now at risk of the greatest wave of expulsions from their land since 1948.
3: We will not leave our homeland. We will not accept displacement. And we will not allow anyone to decide our future on our behalf.
1: An 11-year-old boy who was allegedly shot in a home in Sydney's northwest earlier this week has died in hospital. Emergency services were called to the home in Norwest on Monday evening and arrived to find the boy had sustained a gunshot wound to his face and neck. He was taken to hospital in a critical condition. Police say he died last night. Five other people who were in the home at the time were not injured. One 18-year-old man has been charged with conceal serious indictable offence. Police say inquiries are continuing. The Victorian Parliament has passed new laws strengthening the state's anti-corruption commission. The independent broad-based anti-corruption commission now has the ability to investigate the conduct of private and third-party subcontractors on government projects, and the threshold of conduct IBAC can investigate has been lowered. The foreign minister says rising seas are no longer a warning for the future, but a live reality for millions of people around the world. Penny Wong attended a high-level meeting on sea level rise at the United Nations in New York overnight. According to the UN, 770 million people live in coastal areas affected by sea level rise. The Pacific is one area which is under threat. Senator Wong says Pacific nations have led the push for more to be done.
4: Pacific leaders have shown the world that those on the front line of climate change are not waiting to be spoken for. They have led, they have organised, and they have challenged all of us to match the climate crisis with action. So we must all answer their call to face the challenges of sea level rise and preserve dignity, rights and future choices of those affected.
1: AFL fans are expected to turn out this morning for the grand final parade in Melbourne, despite the absence of Victorian-based teams. Lewis Donaldson reports.
5: Supporters will have the chance to catch a glimpse of Brisbane and Fremantle players ahead of tomorrow's grand final. Children's entertainers The Wiggles will be leading the motorcade as it moves from John Cain Arena through Melbourne Park and into the MCG's Yarra Park precinct. Victorians are enjoying a public holiday today, but given this year's grand finalists are from interstate, business groups are calling for the state government to reconsider that arrangement, saying it's costly to the economy. While the City of Melbourne has cited economic research showing a non-Victorian grand final is more economically beneficial for the city, the AFL says it's anticipating tens of thousands of people will be at the parade.
1: Turning to sport, in cricket, South Africa has defeated Australia by 67 runs in the first one-day international. The home side batted first in Kingsmead and scored 297 runs. Matthew Bretsky hit 112 before being run out. Australia fell short of the target. Mitch Marsh top-scored with 60 off 36 deliveries. The second match of the series will be played in Johannesburg on Sunday.
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8: Good morning, and now the weather forecast for the remainder of today and the next 4 days. For today, we're looking at a partly cloudy day with a maximum of 25 degrees and no rain. Tomorrow, we have a shower or two, 11 degrees overnight and a maximum of 20 degrees with a predicted 4 millimetres of, or up to 4 millimetres of rain for tomorrow. Sunday, we have a partly cloudy day with a minimum of 5 degrees overnight and a maximum of 18 degrees for Sunday, no rain. Monday, we have a partly cloudy day with 5 degrees overnight and a 20 degree maximum with no rain for Monday. The current temperature outside at the moment is 17.5 degrees, and that is brought to you by our Phoenix 106.7 weather forecaster here at Reservoir Road in Kennington. The time now is 5 minutes past 7.

G'day, and welcome to Breakfast in Bendigo on Friday the 25th of September. Yep, 25th of September already. Yeah, another week gone by. End of another working week, start of another weekend. Anyway, you'd like to look at it. It is Friday again, folks, the 25th of September. I'm Andy S. I'm back in the chair after having a week or so off, and absolutely thrilled to be back. And a big thank you to Val Hogan for filling in for me last Friday. And I heard bits and pieces of the program, and as always, she does a great job. Thank you once again to Val. I know she won't be listening because she enjoys her sleep-ins nowadays. Sorry, I'm just trying to get my chair, to stay up. It keeps shrinking on me. Absolutely thrilled to be back here, folks, and looking forward to a great morning of music. I had an absolute ball last weekend. I took the caravan off to Victor Harbour in South Australia, and they happened to have a rock and roll festival over the Friday, Saturday, and Sunday. What a festival! What a thrill! I was like a kid in a candy shop. I thought I'd died and gone to heaven. But anyway, I'll tell you a little bit more about that as the morning goes on. Let's kick the morning off with a nice slow one to get you in the mood, get you out of bed, grab that cup of coffee if you're not going to work this morning. This morning is a public holiday, so you won't need to get up and go to bed and go to work, will you? So I'll give you a chance to get up, get yourself a cup of coffee, cup of tea, jump back in the bed, crank up the radio, because we got lots of good stuff coming up this morning. Let's start off nice and slow, as we always do. Here's a song by the Judds. Grandpa, tell me about the good old days. 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Absolutely thrilled to be back.

0: Oh, doesn't that rot your socks, eh? I was going so well until then. I'll be back just after this break. Thank you.
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5: 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The City of Greater Bendigo has a new organics processor, turning food and garden material into compost. Some items will no longer be accepted in the organics bin. From October 1, only food scraps, garden material and liners provided by the city can go in the organics bin. All other items like paper, cardboard and pet poo go in general waste, recycling or to a city recycling centre. 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
0: Oh, okay. Let's get back to what we were doing, shall we? You don't have to be out of the chair for too long to go rusty, I can tell you. I don't have to anyway. I certainly have gone rusty. But anyway, I'm back, and I think I'll have it under control from here on. You're listening to Andy S on Phoenix 106.7. Been away for a week or so, and the batteries are fully recharged, but I think they're overcharged because I've already made my first blue in the first 10 minutes of the program. So anyway, I shall keep the music going. I was going to play, and I am going to play, I Fall to Pieces, but this is not the Patsy Cline version. This is Amber Joy Poulton, a South Australian girl that does a tribute to the Queens of Country and does it really well. So have a listen to this, and I hope you enjoy this. And by the way, get your requests in on 04777 51358. Tell you a bit more about that shortly.

It's 7:25. That was Johnny Burnett with The Girl of My Best Friend. Elvis did a very good version of that song too. I must see if I don't think I have Elvis's version, but I happened to pick that one up, the Johnny Burnett CD, while I was away. I picked it up in South Australia. So happy to get that one. Really good CD. Also, before that, we had I Fall to Pieces. I didn't realise that was a medley by Amber Joy Poulton. She's a South Australian girl that puts on a really good tribute show to the queens of country, as in Dolly Parton, Patsy Cline, and Tammy Wynette, and a number of others too. She does a good Olivia Newton-John as well. Before that, we had the Judds with Grandpa Tell Me About the Good Old Days. And, of course, our Friday opener was Slim Dusty with G'day, G'day. As you know, I took a weekend off last week, and took the caravan over to Victor Harbour in South Australia. What a beautiful, beautiful place that is, Victor Harbour. Now, I had been there before with tour groups, it's always decided to go back and have a look, because when you're with a tour group, although you go to a lot of places, you don't really get to see a lot, because your passengers are always following you around, so you're full on working with your passengers all the time. But anyway, I went back over to Victor Harbour, and they had a rock and roll weekend, and I am telling you, folks, it was the best. Hot rods, classic cars, the rockers all turned up in their rock and roll gear, you know, the bobby socks and the flared skirts. And so they had, it was a Friday, Saturday and Sunday festival. They had a massive marquee set up with a really big dance floor, a huge dance floor. So on the lawns right out front of the stage, I'll give you a picture, right out front of the stage in the marquee on the lawns was pristine cars, you know, all sorts of hot rods and classics. And then you had that in the marquee, you had the giant dance floor, and a band would come on at 10 o'clock. They would do two sets and then the DJ would take over in between while the second band set up, and then they would do two sets and then the DJ would finish up. And that was day one. Day two was the same. Day three was the same. And I can tell you, from Friday, from 10 o'clock Friday till 4:30 in the afternoon Sunday, the dance floor was not empty once, other than for the couple of minutes when one band would finish and the DJ would take a few minutes to warm the floor again. And then they'd be back out there again. But it was just full on. You could walk the town. You could walk anywhere around the town. All the shops were done up in rock and roll. For those that like your op shops, they were all done up in rock and roll. They had rock and roll outfits all set up on the stands. And all the cafes, pubs. The pubs had bands going while the rock and roll was going on the foreshore. So everywhere you went, you were part of it. There was cars dotted all around the town, all these classic cars. So it didn't matter where you walked, you were part of this festival. And it was absolutely magnificent. And a full congratulations to the mayor and the council and anybody that had anything to do with that festival, because it was the absolute best. And apparently it's been going for about 20 years. So it'll be on again next year, folks.
take my word for it. It's worth tripping down there to have a look. Well done, South Australia. Okay, I was going to... I was going to play... Good morning to you, Ruth. And I've just realised that today is a public holiday, isn't it? So a lot of you that would normally send in an SMS would probably be on holidays today and either gone away or having a sleep in. So I guess I won't be having many requests this morning. And I also just realised too, it is grand final weekend, and I didn't bring any footy songs in with me. So please don't request anything football this morning because I didn't bring anything with me. I didn't even think of it. I was so wrapped up in this rock and roll festival that I went to that I forgot about the grand final weekend. But anyway. Ruth hasn't forgotten about it because she's been on bright and early, and she says, "G'day, Andy. Could you please play? All you have to do is bring me down by the Mavericks." Now, I thought I didn't have it with me, but I have managed to find that on a CD that I didn't know it was on, actually. So I can play that for you, Ruth. You would also like to hear "Love." What's Love Got to Do With It by Tina Turner, which I have, and I'll play later, and Suddenly by Rose Tattoo, which I don't have, and that's to say farewell to Angry Anderson. Of course, we lost Angry this week. Angry Anderson had a massive heart attack whilst on tour overseas and sadly didn't pull through, and we'll... Angry will be sadly missed, not only for his presence in the rock world, but he was well known in the charity field, you know, doing things for the less fortunate, if you like. So we are going to miss Angry Anderson. I will play a song of Angry's later on in the program, but it's a bit early to do. Angry Anderson, I think. So anyway, we need to get this moving along. So, okay. So what are we going to do, do? Bear with me, folks. I am. I had Ruth's song lined up, and of course I messed it up again, didn't I? So. Ruth, okay, this is your first request, Ruth. Hope you're having a great day. All you ever do is bring me down by the Mavericks. Here you go. Enjoy this.

life. I heard that song once. I heard it about half a dozen times over the weekend. That is so popular on the dance floor, on the rock and roll dance floor. And all the bands played it, the DJs played it, and I love playing it too. So thanks for that request, Ruth. I hope you did enjoy it. And I'd like to give a big shout out too, before I forget, to Gary Andrews, just a band lover that I met over there, a band and rock and roll lover that I met over there in South Australia at the Rock and Roll Festival. He said he's going to be tuning in and will send in a request, but and then he sent me another message saying that he forgot he had an appointment in a town over there in Adelaide, so he would probably listen back to the podcast after the program. So, Gary, it was great meeting you, mate. We had a ball over there, and thank you for your hospitality, and hope you enjoy listening in to the music that I play here at Phoenix 106.7. Here's one by Willie Nelson. This one's called Kansas City at 7:39.

boat, I might take a train. But if I have to walk, you know I'm going there just the same. I'm going to Kansas City, baby, Kansas City, Kansas City, here I come.

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4: Okay, it is 7:43, 18.5 degrees already outside. Wasn't it a warm, balmy night last night? Yeah, it was. I woke up at 3 o'clock this morning, and looked at my watch and thought, oh, it's 4 o'clock. What am I doing at 4 o'clock? What am I doing up? And anyway, I tossed and turned for about 10 minutes and I lit my phone up and it was only 10 past three. It wasn't even 10 past four. So it was 3 o'clock when I was awake this morning and could not get back to sleep. So I tossed and turned for a while and ended up getting up, made myself a cup of tea and got up here, got out here real early. I think it was the excitement of getting back behind the microphone here at the studio. Because I just love playing music like I do. And I love your requests, as I've got one here from Rachel. Hello, Rach. Yep, trying to have a sleep in, eh? Yeah, it doesn't work, does it, when you're in the routine of getting up early in the morning? Sounds like, yes, I did have an amazing time and thoroughly recommend it to anybody that likes rock and roll and likes rock and roll festivals, because not only the way the festival was put together, but the place itself, Victor Harbour, is absolutely pristine. They have this an old-time tram. If you haven't been to Victor Harbour, they've got an old-time tram there and it's pulled on a track by a Clydesdale horse. And people get on the tram and it slowly plods along and takes you across to Granite Island where you can either ride over and ride straight back, or you can get off at the Granite Island and have a walk around and look at the views from Granite Island. We walked across rather than take the tram across, but it is a beautiful looking tourist attraction. This old tram, that historic tram that's been renovated, beautifully renovated too, and they have a Clydesdale horse. And I was asking the lady there about the tram and the horse, and I said, that, you know, how many trips does the horse do? And it all depends on the horse. They've got about four horses a day there. They're all named. I can't remember what they're called. They're Arthur and Martha and all the rest of it. It depends on the horse itself. It depends on the nature of the horse. So some of the horses will only do one trip across and then they change horses. Some of them will do two trips across. I think the most they do, there's one there, one big fella does three trips. And it's all slow-paced stuff. And they're really well looked after. At the end of the she was saying at the end of their shift, whether it be once across, twice or three times, they're taken in and given a shower and a massage, and then they give them something to eat, and they corral them until they're ready to go home. If it's too hot, they don't work, and if it's too wet, they don't work. And as I say, they get a shower and a massage at the end of the day. And I thought, what a job. I wonder if those horses are in the CMFEU. What do you reckon? They'd have to be, wouldn't they? Members of the CMFEU, Clydesdale horses. Anyway, just a silly thing I thought up. All right, the number is 0477 513 58. If you'd like to send in a request or a fun fact or anything you'd like to send in, tell me what's happened to you over the week, over the last week. Have you had something good, bad or otherwise happen to you? Send it in and let me know. Or you can call me here live on 544-1129. So get those SMSs in on 0477 513 58. Rachel, here comes your request. 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
3: I used to hang out down at Jack's Pool Hall. You go down there and don't do nothing at all.

0: Oh, that was Linda Gail Lewis and Van Morrison with Old Black Joe. And before that, we had Johnny Lang with Rack 'em Up. That's another great number to dance to, is Rack 'em Up too. Especially for Rachel, we did Calendar Girl. And before that, we did Kansas City Baby by Willie Nelson. And All You Ever Do Is Bring Me Down for Ruth by the Mavericks. It is coming up to news time, folks. 1 minute to news time. So, we will. Oh, that's right. After the 9 o'clock news, we've got a new Mega Mix CD that I'll be playing each week after the 9 o'clock news. So our 9 o'clock Mega Mix this week will be a tribute to Motown by Motown City All Stars. That's a good one to hang around and wait for. It'll be a different Mega Mix each week. Just something I thought up a few weeks ago, and it seems to be going off all right. So let's get into news time, shall we?
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3: Good morning, I'm Laura Devoy. The Prime Minister will today deliver Australia's national statement to the United Nations General Assembly. He's expected to push Canberra's case for a seat on the UN Security Council. Two non-permanent seats are up for grabs at the next election in 2028. During his trip to the US this week, Anthony Albanese has been touting the government's social media ban and pushing for global safeguards on artificial intelligence. Meantime, Israel's Prime Minister has defended military action against Gaza and Iran. Benjamin Netanyahu spoke at the UN this morning, where he denied Israel was carrying out a genocide against Palestinians and claimed world leaders had thanked him for taking out Iran.

0: nuclear facilities.
1: Devastating Iran's nuclear facilities was hard. It was very hard to do. But for me, it was one of the easiest decisions I've ever had to make as prime minister. Because if we hadn't done it, we'd all be dead.
0: Dozens of delegates walked out of the room during Mr. Netanyahu's speech. A New South Wales police officer has died in a car crash in Sydney's inner west. A fully marked police vehicle was travelling under lights and sirens when it crashed into a tree in Redfern early this morning. The passenger, a female constable, died, while the driver, a male constable, was taken to hospital in a stable condition. The crash has been declared a critical incident and investigations are underway. The European Union says it'll use December's G20 summit to continue to condemn Russia's invasion of Ukraine. Russian President Vladimir Putin has been invited to the gathering in Miami. Here's the BBC's Sasha Schlichter.
2: One would be forgiven for feeling confused by the messages coming out of Washington. Last week, the Justice Department unseals an indictment charging five men connected to Russian intelligence with running a global assassination plot. Days later, Marco Rubio announces Vladimir Putin has been invited to the G20 summit. The EU says this won't stop it from castigating Russia, but Poland's Prime Minister Donald Tusk says he's concerned such an invitation might be viewed by Moscow as encouragement to continue its aggressive policies.
0: Parents and carers are being urged to support children in strengthening water safety skills. The National Swim Into Summer campaign gets underway on Monday. Kids Alive says families will have free access to five online lessons and swim schools will be offering free lessons as well. New data from the 2026 National Drowning Report reveals one-year-olds remain the age group at the highest risk of drowning. National Operations Manager Emma Lawrence told National Radio News these findings highlight the importance of swimming lessons.
3: We're encouraging families to enrol into swimming lessons, and to help the Learn to Swim journey, we're offering five free online swimming lessons so parents can learn the basics of breath control, submersion, floating, propulsion and those types of skills.
0: Turning to sport, Brisbane star Lachie Neale says he's looking forward to playing in the AFL Grand Final. The 33-year-old successfully overturned his one-match suspension for striking at the AFL Appeals Board last night. Neale was instead fined $10,000.
4: Obviously very happy with the Appeal Board's decision. Looking forward to playing in the Grand Final now, and just want to thank the club, everyone involved for the process and helping me play this weekend, and the AFL Appeals Board for their decision as well.
0: Neither Brisbane nor Fremantle have made any changes to the teams that won the preliminary finals last week. They'll meet at the MCG tomorrow.
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7: And now the weather forecast for today, the remainder of today and the next 4 days. For today, we are looking at a maximum of 25 degrees with no rain. Tomorrow we have a shower or two, 11 degrees overnight with a maximum of 20 degrees and up to 4 millimetres of rain. Sunday we have a partly cloudy day with 5 degrees overnight and a maximum of 18 degrees and no rain. Monday we have a partly cloudy day with 5 degrees overnight and a maximum of 20 degrees. Look, we'll go to Tuesday. Tuesday has a mostly sunny day with a minimum of 7 degrees overnight and a maximum of 23 degrees and no rain. So it looks like, other than tomorrow for the grand final, it's looking pretty good. Although it's 20 degrees up here tomorrow, but they're predicting about 13 degrees in Melbourne with rain. So I hope Kylie isn't getting into those hot pants of hers that she was famous for tomorrow, because I think she'll be bitterly disappointed weather-wise. But I think it's more of a Kylie show than a grand final this year for the Victorians anyway. Well done to the both teams that have got there this year. Not that I have a lot of interest in them, being a Collingwood supporter. But anyway, good luck to both teams. And all the supporters, hope they have a great day on Saturday. You always wish that it's a great day anyway when it's such a big event and it takes so much to organise. Okay, I've got another. I'm going to start with another request. This one is for Jean over in New Zealand. Good morning to you, Jean. You've sent in a couple of requests this morning. You want to hear Help Me Make It Through the Night by Kris Kristofferson. And I can't remember what the other one was. Oh, you wanted Neon Moon. That's right. Neon Moon by Brooks and Dunn. So thank you for your request. I hope you're having a great day in New Zealand. I hope the weather's good. As good there as it is here. And here comes your request by Kris Kristofferson. Help me make it through the night. It is 6 minutes past eight, 21 degrees, and let's go, Kris.
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0: And they're off. 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
6: Okay, it is... Oh, damn chair. Me chair, I nearly fell off me chair. The time is 16 minutes, coming up to 17 minutes past 8 o'clock. The temperature outside is up to 21 degrees already, folks. So it's a beautiful morning out there, nice and warm already. I'll be heading home to get the shorts on, I think, as soon as I get home. Good morning to Chris and his mum. Hope you're having a great morning. Now, mum would like Celine Dion's I'm Alive. Now, I don't have... Do I have that on this? I don't. Now, I don't have I'm Alive, but I'll play No Living Without You. Hopefully, you'll enjoy that one to Chris's mum. Chris, I found David Bowie's Modern Love for You. I don't have Eric Clapton's Lay Down Sally. I wish I did. I never remember to look that one up and try and get it. I must try and get that song. But I do have Eric Clapton's Rock and Roll Heart, which I don't know what it sounds like, but I'll try and play that one for you a little bit later on. But in the meantime, Mum has sent in a fun fact as well. Now, Chris's mum's fun fact is, when you read silently, the muscles of your mouth, tongue and larynx still activate. It's called sub-vocalisation. Try and say that one fast. Sub-vocalisation. Okay. So did you get that, folks? When you read slowly, the muscles of your mouth, tongue and larynx, they still activate. It's called sub-vocalisation. And that's a cheers from Chris and his mum. So hope you enjoyed that. Thanks very much for that. And here is your Celine Dion. Well, it's my Celine Dion for you because I didn't have your one, but you know what I mean. Anyway, hope you enjoy this one. Ooh-hoo. 19 minutes past 8 o'clock on Phoenix 106.7 with Andy S. for breakfast on Friday.

0: 8:23, that was specially for Chris, Celine Dion, Living Without Loving You. And the next one is also a request. This one's for Ruth. She'd like to hear Tina Turner with What's Love Got to Do with It?
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Okay, that was Tina Turner with What's Love Got to Do with It. That was especially for you, Ruth. Hope you enjoyed that one. Now, what have we got here? We have Kitty. Kitty would like to hear Kenny Loggins with Footloose. So I shall play that. But and she's also got another song. I'd like to... Take a little walk with me. Now, I'll have to look for that one. I'm not sure whether I've got that one with me, Kitty, or not, but I do have Footloose. But anyway, you've got a fun fact for us as well. Now, your fun fact is leftover pasta has health benefits. It contains It contains more resistant starch thanks to cooking. Pasta has health benefits. It contains more resistant starch thanks to cooking and cooling process on pasta structure. It is linked to improved blood sugar and better gut health. Yeah, I don't know if you're trying to tell me something there or not, but anyway, that's Kitty's fun fact. Didn't read it out too well, did I? I'll try again. Okay. Leftover pasta has health benefits. It contains more resistant starch thanks to the cooking and cooling process on pasta. It is linked to improved blood sugar and a better gut health. Okay, there you go. And Kitty also writes in a riddle and says, what word is pronounced the same if you take four out of its five letters away? I have no idea. I'm no good at this trivia stuff, so there it is, folks. You can look it up or chase it up or answer it. What word is pronounced the same if you take four of its five letters away? Okay. Hopefully Kitty will send us in the answer because I don't have the answer. Anyway, here is your request, Kenny Loggins with Footloose. Kitty, hope you enjoy this one and I hope you're having a great day out there too. Thanks for your fun facts and your request and your riddle, but don't forget to send the answer, will you? 8:30 on Phoenix 106.7 with Andy XS for breakfast.

0: There you go. That was Kenny Loggins with Footloose, especially for you out there, Kitty. Hope you're having a great morning and you enjoyed that one. We're still waiting for the answer for your riddle for this morning. Okay, I've got another request. This one is especially for Bev. Good morning to you, Bev. Thank you for your request and thanks for listening in. You want to hear Kenny Rogers with The Gambler. I've got that for you right now. So hope you have a great day and enjoy this one.
1: On a warm summer's evening, on a train bound for nowhere, I met up with a gambler. We were both too tired to sleep, so we took turns staring out the window at the darkness. The boredom overtook us, and he began to speak. He said, "Son, I made my life

There you go, Bev. That was specially for you. That was Kenny Rogers with The Gambler. Great song, that one, isn't it? That really gets a party going too, I can tell you. Okay, we've got the answer for Kitty's riddle. Now, Kitty's riddle today was, what word is pronounced the same if you take four of its five letters away? And the answer is, drum roll, Q. So it's Q-U-E-U-E. If you take four of its five letters away, it's pronounced the same. There you go. Well done, Kitty. Thanks very much for that one. Okay, it is 8:38, coming up to the 9 o'clock news time. And after the 9 o'clock news, don't forget, we've got our 9 o'clock mega mix, which is a Motown mix this morning. And and getting back to my weekend at the Rock and Roll Festival in Victor Harbour in South Australia. I met a couple of people there. One of them was the DJ there, DJ Jess, and Ripper DJ played some absolute ripper stuff for the dance floor, and Jess has invited me to do a couple of sets over there if I happen to go over there next year. So he's invited me up on stage to do a couple of sets with him up there, or not with him, but a couple of sets. As part of his gig. And also met another guy. He's actually Jess's nephew, Jason. And he's in a couple of bands over there. Really good operator. He's a keyboard player and plays in a band called Lucky Sevens, and also plays in a band called... what was it called again? I can't think of it now. It's gone. It's left me. Anyway, I shall think of it and I'll get back to you on that one. But he's going to send me a couple of CDs over of what their band have done. They're a really good band. So next time I do a rock and roll, rockabilly type theme program, I shall have some new material from them to play. And it really gave me the itch to get back out there again and DJ. I tell you, I'm seriously thinking about getting back out and DJing, because it is something that I truly miss, and this substitutes for it, because I'm playing music. So but I am seriously thinking about getting back out and doing some DJing. But anyway, what have I got for Chris? Chris wanted David Bowie. Now I just got to scroll this up and see if I can find what I've done with it. It is on the DJ, and I did find it. What have I done with it? Okay, you also wanted Eric Clapton, so I'll play that one first for you, Chris. And then I shall find your David Bowie song. Don't forget, folks, if you'd want to send in a request, the number is 0477 51358. Or if you'd like to send in a fun fact or anything you'd like to send in, send it in on that number. Here's your Eric Clapton number, Chris. It's not the one you wanted, but it's the one I've got. Here we go.

0: There you go, Chris. That was Eric Clapton with Rock and Roll Heart. Wasn't the song you wanted, but I don't know if you liked it, but I certainly did. I thought that was a great number. Must remember to play that one again. Okay, sponsorship break, and then we'll come back with another request for Gene over in New Zealand.
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0: Okay, it is 8:48, 21 degrees outside, looking pretty good, folks, looking good through those curtains. Rach, I'm having trouble finding your other request, the sitting on the top of the bay, on the dock of the bay, I think it is, yeah. I'm having trouble finding that. I've got it, but I haven't got it with me, and I can't find it on the DJ, so you can try again, and maybe I can come up with another one for you. But hope you're enjoying your walk on the beach at Lake's Entrance. It'd be nice down there, I'd imagine, this morning. A beautiful place to be too. All right, let's kick on, shall we? Chris, I've got your David Bowie request, Modern Love. Here it is, mate. Enjoy this one and have a great day.

There you go, Chris. That was David Bowie with Modern Love, just for you. Hope you enjoyed that. It is 8 minutes coming up to 7 minutes to 9 o'clock. 7 minutes to 9 o'clock, 21 degrees. And I'm going to try and squeeze in two more requests before the 9 o'clock news. This first one is for Jean over in New Zealand. I hope you're still listening, Jean. This is Your Neon Moon by Brooks and Dunns. And that'll be followed up by a request for Kitty, who would like to hear Take a Little Walk with Me by Blues Before Sunrise. So here you go, Jean. Thank you once again, and enjoy this one by Brooks and Dunn. Another one that's popular on the dance floor, Neon Moon. When the sun

0: That was Brooks and Dunn with Neon Moon, and that was specially for our friend Gene over in New Zealand. I'm not going to have time before the 9 o'clock news to play your song Kitty, which is Take a Little Walk with Me by Blues Before Sunrise, but I'll play that one after the 9 o'clock mega mix, which will be coming up straight after the 9 o'clock news, and that'll feature Motown mix this morning. So make sure you stick around for that one. But we're fast coming up to the 9 o'clock news.
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3: Good morning, I'm Laura Devoy. The federal government says it will press criminal charges against OpenAI if it's possible to do so. The Prime Minister yesterday revealed an AI agent developed by OpenAI had gained unauthorised access to a Medicare data portal in June. The company says it found out about the breach in August, but the government wasn't informed until earlier this month. Environment Minister Murray Watt said the government is open to updating laws if further safeguards need to be put in place. Research has found Australians are more likely to cut lifestyle spending to purchase a home. Shannon Kirkwood has more.
4: A survey by Cotality found a significant shift in purchasing behaviour across Australia, New Zealand, the US, Canada and the UK. 75% of Australians said they were willing to cut lifestyle spending to afford a home, while more than half were open to purchasing a smaller home and nearly two-thirds said they would take out a smaller mortgage. Cotality says buyers in New Zealand showed a similar willingness to adapt, but the two markets stand apart from the rest. It says the dream of home ownership hasn't dimmed, but getting there now requires more compromise and careful financial planning.
3: The Pharmacy Guild says most Australians support community pharmacies playing a more active role in their healthcare. Released to coincide with World Pharmacists Day today, a survey found 88% of respondents trust their pharmacists to provide advice for common, non-complex health conditions. Around 8 in 10 say they

0: They also support trained pharmacists assessing, treating and prescribing for common conditions like ear infections and eczema. National President of the Pharmacy Guild, Trent Toomey, says it would be another choice in healthcare.
1: If you want to use a local general practitioner, you should continue to do so. If you feel that you would like to go to an emergency department, that of course is your choice. But this provides another option for you and your family in after hours, on weekends, on public holidays.
0: Dozens of protesters have been arrested outside the United Nations headquarters in New York City, including actress Susan Sarandon. Hundreds of people were demonstrating against Israeli Prime Minister Benjamin Netanyahu, who addressed the UN General Assembly this morning. Dozens of delegates walked out of the room during his speech. The mayor of New York, Zoran Memdani, has repeatedly labelled Mr. Netanyahu a war criminal. The PM accused Mr. Memdani of distorting the facts. Three leading American news outlets say their access to the White House has been restored following an overnight court ruling. The Trump administration banned CNN, MS Now and Politico due to negative press coverage of the president. The BBC's Nada Tawfik reports.
2: The judge underlined the importance of a free press and indicated that the media outlets were likely to be successful in proving that the ban was unconstitutional. Initially this morning, employees from CNN, Politico, and MS Now all reported being denied entry to the White House today, prompting their request for an emergency court hearing. In response, the director of White House operations told the court that they had begun the process of reinstating badges and they were available for pickup.
0: Turning to sport, in cricket, South Africa has defeated Australia by 67 runs in the first one-day international. The home side batted first in Kingsmead and scored 297 runs. Matthew Bretsky hit 112 before being run out. Australia fell short of the target. Mitch Marsh top scored with 60 off 36 deliveries. The second match of the series will be played in Johannesburg on Sunday.
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6: And now the weather forecast once again for the remainder of today and the next 4 days. Today we're looking at a maximum of 25 degrees, sunny day with no rain. Tomorrow we have a shower or two with 11 degrees overnight and a maximum of 20 degrees. Now we have up to 4 millimetres of rain forecast for tomorrow. Sunday we've got a partly cloudy day with 5 degrees overnight and a maximum of 18 degrees. Monday we have a partly cloudy day, 5 degrees overnight with a maximum of 20 degrees for Monday. And Tuesday we have a mostly sunny day with 7 degrees overnight and a maximum of 23 degrees with no rain. And now it is time for, it is 5 minutes past nine, so it is time now for our 9 o'clock Mega Mix. 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
4: Oh, there you go. It is right on 9:15, and we've just had our 9 a.m. Mega Mix. And today's Mega Mix was a tribute to Motown by Motor City All Stars. I hope you enjoyed that. Now it's time now to tell you what's happening with the rest of the day here at Phoenix 106.7. Now, 10 o'clock, straight after my stint here at 10 a.m., we've got Friday Morning Follies with DJ Noel. Now, Noel covers heaps and heaps of stuff in his program. He does a lot of, sitcom music, reflects on a lot of those half-hour sitcoms that we used to have, and plays lots of stuff from the past. And so he's a ripper of a program, to make sure you stick around for that one. 12 noon, we've got the King of Jazz here at Phoenix FM, and that is Jazz Man Jeff with his Jazz Epidemic. He'll go through till 2 p.m. And if you want to know something about classical mood or about classical music, listen in to Classical Mood with Julian Ringay. Julian goes through till 4 p.m. when we have Friday Music Mix with Neil Cox. At 6 p.m. we have HUDV, your weekly Gozadera Spanish language program with George and Miriam. At 8 p.m. we got Blues Roots and Boots. 9 p.m. we've got 45 RPM. At 10 p.m. we've got It's Time. At 11 p.m. you'll get Aussie Music Weekly, and 12 a.m. we got the Progressive Rock Machine with Rael. Now 2 a.m. the Phoenix Phantom kicks in, and he'll go right through till 7 a.m. and then we've got Saturday Morning with Craig and Robin, and they explore the 20th of September 1969. So make sure you tune in to one of or all of those if you want to stay awake all night. Okay, let's get in another. Oh, before I get this request in for Kitty, while I was at Victor Harbour at the Rock and Roll Festival, I got to see an old rocker from way back up on stage. Now, this guy used to absolutely pack him in. And he used to have girls screaming over him. He was known as the King of Rockabilly in Australia. It was when rock and roll and rockabilly had started to hit the shores of Australia. In the time of Johnny O'Keefe, actually Johnny O'Keefe came a little bit after this guy, and I got to see him up on stage, and I can tell you he's put on a few years, but he is still well worth going to see. I saw him at the Victor Harbour Town Hall, and he put on a great two-hour show. And the funny thing is, he didn't have women screaming all over him like he did back in the 60s, 50s and 60s. But the funny thing is, he said to the audience, he said, "Now, I wonder how many of you women that are here tonight were here in the 50s and 60s when my career kicked off. I wonder how many of you women were the ones that were screaming and crying and blowing kisses and all the rest of it. And now here you are watching me as mums, grandmums and great-grandmums." So that brought a little giggle. But anyway, I'm talking about Lonnie Lee, and if you don't know Lonnie Lee, have a listen to, I'll play his song straight after Kitty's request, and I'm sure you will recognise who I'm talking about, but still worthwhile going to see Lonnie Lee. But this next song is a song that Kitty's requested. I didn't get to play it before the news. It's called "Take a Little Walk With Me".

0: Starlight, Star Bright. That was Lonnie Lee, and that was the man I had the privilege of seeing over the last weekend at the Victor Harbour Rock and Roll Festival in South Australia, and he was every bit as good as what he was back in the 60s. I can tell you, he was very good. I'm going to play another song of his that you might remember, and I'm sure you all remember that one, Starlight, Star Bright. And this one's called Yes Indeed I Do. Ooh. That's not the one. That was the one I was going to play after his. Okay. This one is Yes Indeed I Do.
1: Emotion.

Yeah, Lonnie Lee. Yes, indeed I do. It is 28 and a half minutes past 9 o'clock and you're listening to Andy S on Phoenix 106.7. And as I said before that song, I had the pleasure of seeing Lonnie Lee in Adelaide last week and he was just fantastic. 86 years old and still rocking. He wasn't with a band. He was doing it all with he had backing tracks as far as the music went. And look, he put on 2 hours, and then came down and signed books and CDs and what have you. Took photos with people, but he ran a video behind him and of his. Of his life in the rock and roll industry, and it just kept rolling for the 2 hours. And you saw he was the king of rockabilly here in the 50s, late 50s and 60s. Of course, rock and roll was more rockabilly back in those days. Elvis started out as a rockabilly artist, as did Roy Orbison, and. And Lonnie Lee got to mix it with Roy Orbison. He actually wrote songs with Roy Orbison, and he mixed it with Crash Craddock. Told me he's still in touch with Crash Craddock. Mixed it with Bobby V. I saw him about 20 years ago at the Dallas Brooks Hall in Melbourne with Bobby V, Bobby Vinton, Leslie Gore. And I can't think now, there was a number of other acts that was on at the same time. But look, if you ever get the opportunity to see him, he is 86 years old, but I tell you, still worthwhile going to see him. And he's a great Aussie talent. So let's get back to the music, shall we? 9:30, time is flying. Johnny Burnett with Your 16.

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1: Yeah, here's one from the Rolling Stones. 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
4: Okay, it is 20 minutes to 10 o'clock, so not much time left. But before we do, get too much closer to the end of the program, we should acknowledge that we did lose another rocker this week, and that is Angry Anderson. Sadly, Angry passed away after a severe heart attack whilst on tour overseas. And, of course, Angry Anderson was the front man for Rose Tattoo, a very intimidating-looking fellow. Although he was only about 3 foot tall, he came across as a very intimidating sort of a guy, hence his name Angry Anderson, I suppose. But Angry was also well-known for his charity work that he did in Australia, especially for the homeless and kids with cancer and all those sorts of charities, all those types of charities. So he will be sadly missed, not only as a rocker and roller, but also for his charity work. So Angry, rest in peace, mate, from everybody here at Phoenix and all your listeners, all your followers, of course. And I'm going to play one of your songs now, and it is Bad Boy for Love.

Yeah, rest in peace, Angry Anderson. Of course, the front man from Rose Tattoo, who sadly passed away earlier this week of a severe heart attack in, I think he was in Germany. I think he was touring overseas in Germany. But anyway, that was Angry and Rose Tattoo. All right, let's keep it going because it's nearly time to finish. Here's another one by the Mavericks. This one's called Back in Your Arms Again.

0: Yeah, I was just having a chat with Mr. Smoothie, John Pierce. John Pierce called in. I thought he called in to see me, but he didn't. He called in to pick up his phone charger that he'd forgot. But anyway, when you get the opportunity to hear Mr. Smoothie himself, John Pierce, make sure you tune in to him because he's a lot of fun on radio anyway. Okay, we better go to a sponsorship break and then come back with Daddy Cool.
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0: Oh, okay. Well, what have we got? We've got, I think our sausage sizzle is up this weekend, Noel. Is that correct?
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0: There you go, folks. That's on this Sunday at Bunnings in Kangaroo Flat. Get down there, grab yourself a snag, as Val Hogan said. 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Not me personally, because we're all volunteers, but it'll help keep us on the air and bringing great music to you, our listeners. So get down to Bunnings Kangaroo Flat. You might even get to meet some of the presenters down there on Sunday. Okay, let's squeeze one more in, shall we? Here's one by Daddy Cool.
7: Oh, well, I saw a crazy chick a-running down the street. I said, "Ooh, pretty baby, why the ready beat?" She said, "Wow, why square, don't you dig a scene? Daddy Cool's a-playing on that music machine. Daddy who?
8: Daddy Cool.
7: Daddy who?

There you go, folks. Daddy Cool with the title of the album, Daddy Cool. And that was Ross Wilson, who I saw is whilst I was in Victor Harbour or on the way, travelling on the way back, different place. That was Ross Wilson, who I saw is whilst I was in Victor Harbour or on the way, travelling on the way back, different places. We stopped.

0: Friday. I leave the chair. DJ Noel comes in. Who you spotlighting this morning, Noel? Okay, mate. Well, Noel doesn't know who he's spotlighting.
1: Savage Garden.
0: So if you're a Savage Garden fan, make sure you tune in after 10 o'clock when I leave the chair. DJ Noel jumps in and spotlights Savage Garden and everything else that he does here on a Friday morning. So, folks, as I say every week, I really enjoyed your company this morning. It was so good to be back in the chair. I hope I didn't ramble too much about my rock and roll weekend away. But whatever rambling I did, I certainly hope you enjoyed it. But I thank you for your requests and your participation in the program. As I say every week, be good. If you can't be good, be careful. If you can't be careful, well, you may as well enjoy what you're doing. See you later, alligator.

0: 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For sponsorship National information, email.
1: Good morning, I'm Laura Devoy. The federal government says AI incidents like the hack of the Medicare data portal are likely to become more prevalent. The Prime Minister yesterday revealed an AI agent developed by OpenAI gained unauthorised access to the Medicare statistics reporting portal in June, but the government was not informed until earlier this month. Assistant Minister for Science, Technology and the Digital Economy, Andrew Charlton, told the ABC the government will look into the need for law changes.
2: This is a novel incident. But it's an incident that is likely to become more and more prevalent in the future. So that's why we're conducting a review of the incident as well as a review of the laws.
1: Up to 30,000 homes and businesses in Sydney's north are without water this morning after a major pipe burst. Sydney Water says homes and businesses in the North Sydney, Lane Cove and North Ryde areas are among those affected. Emergency works are underway. Water pressure is expected to return to normal by around midday. US President Donald Trump and the First Lady have welcomed Chinese leader Xi Jinping and his wife at the White House for a state dinner. Tech bosses are also attending the event, while protesters have been yelling as attendees arrived. The two leaders met for talks earlier today. Mr. Trump says they're great friends.
3: From the time of my first election in 2016, President Xi and I have forged a friendship, a truly great friendship, actually, built on mutual respect and the vital interests of our people.
1: A national water safety program says socioeconomic factors influence water safety outcomes for children. The 2026 National Drowning Report reveals drowning rates are twice as high among those in the most disadvantaged areas and almost three times higher in regional areas compared to major cities. National Operations Manager at Kids Alive, Emma Lawrence, told National Radio News swimming lessons should start early.
4: Last year, we had 11 children under the age of 5 who drowned, but for every one child that drowns, you have up to 8 others that will present at emergency departments suffering a non-fatal drowning. And many of those children go on to live with a lifelong disability as a result.
1: And after building up enough energy